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the Blind. It's 97.5 KMOD, Tulsa's Rock Station. I'm Josh in the middle of a 40-minute rock block. Missed that keyword? I just played it before Sublime. To win $1,000 in Rock the Bank, it is Bills, B-I-L-L-S, Bills. Enter that right now, KMOD.com. 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Tool and Iron Maiden coming up after Ozzy. It's 97.5 KMOD.

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1: Chili Peppers selling the rest of their the catalog, 13 albums, over to Warner Music, who they've been with for a long time, but now Warner owns everything. I think they got like $300 million out of it. That's not awful. It's not awful. It's 97.5 KMOD, Tulsa's Rock Station. If you want to win $1,000, which is also not awful, got another chance for you coming up after 8 o'clock, right around, I'd say like 8.03, 8.04, if that works for you. Evanescence is on now. 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

0: 97.5 KMOD, Tulsa's rock station. It's Josh. You know, there are a lot of shows, a lot of things that are coming here to town, and I know you'd love to be a part of them. 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

97.5 KMOD, Tulsa's Rock Station. I am Josh, and give me about 15 minutes. I want to do Snack of the Night. We'll have another theme for the entire week, and hopefully you'll enjoy what we have going because, well, it's a snack, and everybody loves a snack. Let's do it in 15. It's 97.5 KMOD.

0: Falling in Reverse on 97.5 KMOD, Tulsa's rock station. It's Josh on your Monday night. Another week of Snack of the Night. A new theme. This is one of my favorites. Snacks that feel illegal when you're at work. Yeah, you know, the ones that you think, oh, nobody knows I'm eating it, and I'm just eating it, and if they catch me, ah, oh, whatever. Let's go with movie theater buttered popcorn. You know I'm talking about, the extra butter. It's got extra noise with that bag, and, well, suddenly you're at your desk, and it feels like you're, you know, right smack dab in the middle of the theater. So, you know, other people can smell that, right? Especially with the extra butter. Do yourself a favor. Do yourself a favor. Pop it the night before. Put it in a bag. Bring it with you. Then people won't think, what? Would they pop? Are we having movie day here at work? Movie theater popcorn, your snack of the day for Snacks That Feel Illegal at Work Week from 97.5 KMOD.
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0: 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Ben, thanks for listening. Appreciate it, man. It's 97.5 KMOD.

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40-minute rock block, and we're kicking off the super terrific happy hour. 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

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That's what I love about playing music for you. I appreciate you listening. 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

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It's Josh on your late night. I hope you're doing excellent. 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
1: It's Josh, and experts say that there's like a handful of major decisions almost everyone faces at some point in life. 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

97.5 KMOD Tulsa's Rock Station. My name's Josh. I am heading out of here. Hope you had a great evening, because we're going to do it all again tomorrow, 7 o'clock. 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

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Lloyd, weekends

97.5 KMOD, Tulsa's rock station. What up? My name's Thor. 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
1: Australian woman stuck between boulders trying to retrieve her phone.
2: Oh, God.
1: The photo of this is amazing. It is on our Facebook page. A woman in Australia is safe after spending 7 hours wedged upside down between two boulders trying to retrieve her phone. The woman slipped into a 10-foot crevice in New South Wales. Her friends tried to free her, but they eventually called for help in the remote area. The Australian Broadcasting Corporation says 23-year-old Matilda, my phone, Campbell, stayed calm throughout the ordeal.
2: Dude, so I watched, was 127 hours.
1: Oh!
2: For the first time.
1: Oh, you've never seen it?
2: I had never seen it before. I remember we were talking about it, I think it was like last week, the week before.
1: I was like, dude, it's awesome.
2: And I saw it was on, so I set it to record. I recorded, I sat and watched. It was a little slow.
1: Yeah.
2: But well worth it. You know, James Franco. Yeah, it was a little weird while he was, you know, pinned in. But the fact of it is, when he starts sawing through his arm, right, and you hear that tendon and the bones break, and it was like, holy, it made me snap back. I was like, holy cow. I couldn't imagine being stuck like that.
1: For those who don't know, the movie is about 27 hours, a depiction of a certain amount of time, where he was stuck with a boulder had smashed his arm, and he was stuck under it. And it may have one of the best visual to audio representations ever. Yeah. When he's trying to break himself free, he takes his pocket knife, Swiss Army knife that has a blade in it, and he starts sawing at his joint. And when he gets to the tendon, he doesn't know if he can continue. And he finally gets the gusto, like, nobody's coming for me. I've got to figure this out. And he goes to work, and it, tang!
2: Oh, God, so loud.
1: Yeah.
2: So loud. Yeah, it startled me.
1: Is that the flood? The flood happens in that, too, right?
2: Yeah, that's
1: crazy, too.
2: Yeah, when he's just sitting there chilling, the rain comes in. It's like, oh, great, I got some water. And then it all goes to hell.
1: Yeah.
2: Yeah, I couldn't even imagine. But apparently, that was based on a real story. Or
1: whatever. Yeah. Let your phone go.
2: For real.
1: It's fine.
2: For real. Hanging upside down for, you said
1: seven hours.
2: 7 hours. A whole work day.
1: There's a good chance, because if you were hiking, you hydrated, there's a good chance you're urinating on yourself and you're upside down.
2: Right. Same thing in that movie. He ended up having to drink his own urine to survive.
1: Yeah.
2: You know, which I guess you got to do what you got to do.
1: I mean, I think once survivors got there, rescuers got there, they handed it, you know, her some stuff.
2: Yeah.
1: But I'm just saying, you're upside down. At some point, you've got to go tinkle.
2: Oh, yeah. And it's just going to shower down on top.
1: Yeah.
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0: It's the best of the best of the best. 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KMOD.
1: There's a list that went out about stadiums that teams play in, and the best NFL stadiums ranked. So who do you think came in last in terms of stadiums? Who's got the worst stadium? Should be a fairly easy answer because people have had feet like sewage pipes break and fall and like sewage fall on them. Whether
2: was that at the game? Bengals Stadium?
1: Nope. They've had issues with locker rooms and things like that. That would be that? The where the Washington Commanders play. It's now called Northwest Stadium. Soldier Field came in second to last, and that is interesting because that is not an old stadium. It's not an old stadium.
3: So what do they say makes it so bad?
1: This says that the history of the field means there's limited legroom and entryways, long wait times, things like that.
3: Okay.
1: Did they remodel the old Soldier Field, or did they build a new one next to it?
2: I think they remodeled it, but they're supposed to build a brand new stadium in completely different area altogether. It's a great place to see a show, but I think long wait times are at any stadium.
3: Right. It was reconstructed in 2003.
1: Oh, okay. So they remodeled it.
3: Yeah.
1: Okay. That probably tracks then, right?
3: Mm-hmm.
1: What about you? Where do you think the 49ers stadium falls, Gimpy?
3: Levi Stadium? I'm going to say that falls probably somewhere in the middle. I don't think it's down towards the bottom at the worst, but I've never been, so I don't know. I went way back in the day, Candlestick.
1: Right.
3: You know?
1: So. Yeah, that's south. This one's more north. Mm-hmm. It is 15th. You were right in the middle.
3: Okay,
1: they say part of the problem is it looks like a parking garage, and when all the suites face the east, so they get blinded by the afternoon sun, and it was just poorly designed.
3: Mm-hmm.
1: Where do you think Arrowhead comes in?
2: Ninth.
3: Yeah, I'm guessing it's kind of around there somewhere as well. Maybe just cause, I'm going to say 16th.
1: Arrowhead Stadium comes in 12th.
3: Oh.
1: They say the atmosphere is fantastic, and the stadium's loud, but it is just not the best place for a football game. All the other ones are great ones.
3: Right, and wasn't there like, we're going to build a new one, but we want the citizens to pay for it. There was that debacle.
1: Yes, and then the state of Kansas was like, hey, we'll pay for it. And so there's that whole thing. My understanding is that the Royals will be moving downtown or to somewhere else, mm-hmm. and that they're going to make that kind of like Kansas Chiefs compound with like restaurants and shopping, and so there's a 365 opportunity for money, hotels, things like that, okay. in that area. If you know how Atlanta's got their ballpark set up, it's going to be very similar to that.
3: Okay.
1: I don't know if any of it will true. Number 10, Ford Field in Detroit.
3: Okay, that's top 10, huh?
1: Yes. Okay. Mostly because it's indoor, it's a great facility, it's fairly recent. Where the Steelers play, Acrisure Stadium, formerly Heinz Field. And I guess because it's proximity to other things.
3: Yeah.
1: Lumen Field, where the Seattle Seahawks play. And I guess because there's a Starbucks nearby, I have no idea.
3: I'm surprised they don't have five of them in the stadium.
1: Jerry World, number 7,
3: really?
1: Which makes sense.
3: I figured that'd be, you know, at least top 5. They poured a lot of money into it, and it looks pretty badass.
1: Yeah. But I believe it's like 20 years old.
3: Oh, okay.
1: Number 6, U.S. Bank Stadium, where the Vikings play. This stadium looks so badass.
3: Yeah.
1: It looks like a Viking ship from the outside.
3: Yeah.
1: It is so cool. The glass all the way around it. Mm-hmm. And it's in Minnesota, so you know you're not going to freeze your ass off. Lucas Oil Stadium, where the Colts play. This one is not new either, but it is considered one of the best stadiums in the country. Every seat is a perfect sight line. They hold Super Bowl, Final Four, everything there.
3: Okay.
1: Number 4, Allegiant Stadium, new stadium for the Raiders. It looks badass as well.
3: Yeah.
1: It has so many cool features to it. Black is always a great accent for football teams, and they have a lot of that in there. Yeah. I just think it's a cool stadium.
2: And it's slimming.
1: The field goes outside and then comes back.

0: old stadium, very old. It is in a neighborhood. It's a really bizarre setup. And like you got to walk over. It just doesn't feel like it makes sense to me when you're comparing it to these $1 billion. I get the nostalgia of it. I get the history of it. That's cool. I would love to go see a game there.
1: Yeah.
0: But overall, it's old.
2: Yeah.
1: I'm surprised the Bucks weren't in the top 10. They got a pretty solid stadium.
0: Yeah, I was surprised. I was surprised too where they landed, because it, like, the Superdome came in at 27, and people say because it's so old.
1: That makes sense.
2: But then Lambeau's number one, and it's so old.
0: Nissan Stadium, where the Titans play, Gimpy went to a game there. That came in at 26.
1: Fuck, that's fair. It was just all right.
0: And Raymond James Stadium is where the Bucks play. That came in at 23.
1: Wow.
0: It says the end zone seating options are limited. It's a fine, decent. The food is okay, but the weather is sometimes questionable.
1: Okay. Yeah.
0: Yeah, it does have limited end zones. I would love to go to a game in Buffalo if their fans weren't so crazy.
1: Right.
0: And we're you know, we're your kryptonite, so it's not like a 49ers fan would probably be welcome.
1: Right, right. You're definitely getting beat up on the way back.
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1: A woman steals from her employer to play slot machines at work. 34-year-old Amber Dawn Butler of Macon, Missouri. So she was working at a Macon BP convenience store, and apparently she did this alone quite often, and her register was coming up short of funds at the end of the night. So her employer installed some cameras, and they noticed that she had been stealing money from the register in the amount totaling $3,400. And that's not all. She also was stealing cigarettes and bottles of water and also scratching lottery tickets without paying for them while on the clock at this convenience store. Now, the money that she was taking from the register, she was using to play slot machines at work. I've never been in a convenience store, a gas station that had slot machines inside.
2: Vegas.
1: In Vegas, yeah. I would assume. But
2: maybe even Atlantic City, but Vegas, yeah.
3: Seen a couple in Missouri while I was up there as well.
1: Okay cool. Well,
2: oh, yeah, like on Native Tribe, yeah.
1: Now, she did admit to doing it all, but in court, she pleaded not guilty, and she's being held on a $10,000 cash-only bond.
2: I don't think slots are that fun.
3: No, I mean, they're all right. They pass the time away, and some people get lucky and win a lot of money off of them. But for the most part, at least in my experience, they take everything I got.
2: It's not like blackjack or poker, even roulette, right? But I just find the wheel spinning is like, eh. But people do love them.
1: Yeah.
3: Yeah.
1: Yeah.
3: Yeah. I've never been one of those ones that ever hit it big. I think the most I've ever made on the slots was like a couple $100 or whatever, which same. Still is good. But, yeah. You know, I hear these people hitting, you know, $15,000, $10,000. I'm like, well, that would be nice, wouldn't it?
2: I have a buddy. He plays blackjack. Like, he religiously goes. Mm-hmm. A lot of times he just goes to Vegas and plays. And he proudly tells me when he wins 10, 20, 40 grand.
1: Mm-hmm. Wow.
2: He never tells me how much he loses, though.
1: Right.
3: Right.
2: And he goes, he lives in LA 3-4 times a week.
3: Damn.
1: Wow.
2: And there's no way he's doing what I do, which is put my hundy in one pocket.
3: Right.
2: And the winnings in the other.
1: Yeah. Yeah. No.
2: He's not playing $5 table.
1: No.
3: No, of course not. But mm-hmm. Of course, they say if you want to win big, you got to bet big.
2: 100%.
3: Yeah, I'm good on that. It's something about watching. Hell, I even do it with a $20 bill. Just watching it go within a matter of seconds or minutes.
2: Sure.
3: It's just like, oh, that hurt.
2: Yeah.
3: You know, it hurts on a $20 bill, but to watch a hundy go by?
2: Yeah. Yeah, but we'll do that with alcohol.
3: That is a true statement. Mm-hmm.
2: And not even blink an eye.
1: Yeah. And then the next day, you're like, I could have just gone to the liquor store.
2: Right.
1: And got a 12-pack.
2: Well, you do that when you go out to eat. If you're someone who buys bottles of wine when you eat, mm-hmm. you're like, we'll just go ahead and spend 60 or 80. Mm-hmm. But then when you're not, and you're at the grocery store, you're like, I can't spend more than 20 on a bottle.
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2: Well, good morning.
0: Black Crowes are going to be over at the Hard Rock on Saturday, August 8th. 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So here's my question for you, because I have a friend who says that they're sick and they have allergies. And I'm like, no, I think you're sick. Can you tell the difference?
1: Yeah.
0: How?
1: Well, when you're sick, you can feel it.
0: I need something a little more than that.
1: You feel achy. You might have a fever. Allergies don't give me a fever, but allergies make me sneeze a whole bunch. And usually it's more of a congestion, and it's not so much, there's no color.
0: How do you know you have allergies then? How do you know it's allergies causing it?
1: Growing up in Indiana, I didn't have allergies. I didn't actually have allergies until I moved to Oklahoma.
0: Yes.
1: And so I didn't know exactly. At first, I kind of thought, am I catching a cold? And then someone said, no, it's just allergies. Pollen's high or ragweed's high, or you're in the dust bowl now, girl. So
0: again, how can you tell the difference between being sick and having allergies, especially as someone who is didn't have them growing up?
1: Well, I would go to the ear, nose, and throat doctor, and they would say, this is allergies. We'll give you a steroid shot, and it'll take care of it, which it would. It would clear it up within 24 hours.
0: Okay. Without going to the doctor, how would you know to go to the ear, nose, and throat rather than go to your regular doctor?
1: Right. I don't know.
0: It's okay to say you don't know. Yeah, point of this whole segment. Yeah. Gimpy?
2: Fever. Fever is, I think, the number one thing that differentiates allergies between a cold or a flu or any of those other ones. Because you don't get a fever with allergies. You'll get the runny nose. You'll get the watery eyes, the itchy throat, stuff like that. But I think the fever is the main, and the body aches. Fever and body aches. That's how I know when I've got a cold or I've got a flu. Typically, it's the body aches. You know, I can feel... I don't know if it's really how it is, but it's how I feel. Like your nerves are extra sensitive, right? And like, it just seems like everything's a little, anytime you move or whatever, a little twinge, you're like, you know, a little shock.
0: I like where you're going with the fever, except you don't always get a fever with a cold.
2: True statement. And that's why I add body aches into that as well. Because of allergies, you really don't get body aches. You'll get itchy, watery eyes.
0: So for me, allergies is like I get watery eyes first.
1: Mm-hmm. Yeah.
0: Sneezing and watery eyes I get first.
2: Yeah.
0: That's how I know. And I always feel it in my eyes first.
2: Mm. Okay. But yeah, I mean, that's where you're going to feel it if you get itchy, watery eyes first.
0: No, I mean allergies.
1: Right. Yeah.
0: Because I don't get that when I have like a cold or whatever.
2: Right, like cold or flu, whatever.
0: But I'm not 100% sure either. I'm sure there's many times where I've been like, oh, I have allergies, but it's probably been a cold.
2: Yeah.
0: I think around here, everybody just chalks up being sick to allergies.
2: Right. Well, as Lindsay was going on with her reasoning, I had to Google it real quick, and I'm sure you've already done this, maybe not, but allergies caused by immune reactions to triggers like pollen usually causes itchy eyes or nose, produces clear mucus, and lasts for weeks. Colds are viral and often produce thick yellow or green mucus and may include a fever or aches, typically resolve within 1 to 2 weeks.
3: I'm under the impression that the color of your mucus isn't always the indicator.
2: Okay.
3: Because there are people that are like, oh, I have a sinus infection because it's this color. That's not always true. Uh-huh. You can have a sinus infection with clear snot.
2: Yeah, and that's the allergy part of it. And when the cold, because there's an infection deep in you, that's, at least that's what I've always thought when it comes to mucus and snot. When it's green or yellowish, that's bad news.
1: Yeah.
2: You've got an infection in there, whether it be sinus or right. cold or whatever. That's the indicator.
3: Right, but what here. I'm saying is you can have a sinus infection and it still be clear.
2: Mm-hmm.
3: It's not all, it's like a dog, you know, a dog that wags its tail is happy. That's not true. It's
2: Do you
3: not
2: see a
3: the
2: lot
3: best
2: of sad
3: indicator.
2: Dogs wagging their tails, though? Usually, and just because of that, when a dog is sad or scared, it'll tuck.
3: Yeah.
2: It tucks.
3: Scared, yes.
2: Yes.
3: But not happy, I don't know.
2: And when they're sad, they kind of, it may not tuck it, but it does droop. I've never seen a sad dog wag their tail.
3: I'm not really clear on their mental state, so.
2: Smack a dog and then watch its tail.
3: Sure.
2: Sure. I bet you it ain't wagging much after that.
3: No, we can shift to that. I'm fine. Like, I have no idea what a dog... I just don't indicate a wagging a tail as they're happy. Because dogs wag their tails when they're mad that, you know, barking that someone's at the door.
2: Ooh, okay. As a guy who's had a lot of dogs and currently has 2 horses in the house and had to deal with an intruder yesterday. Not really. It was just somebody at the door. I was out in the garage.
3: Like, intruder? That's somebody knocking on your door soliciting is not the same as an intruder,
1: right.
3: McGee.
1: Well,
2: here's the deal, man. So, like, I'm in the garage. I'm watching the TikTok, and I'm smoking, right? The dogs are just going ape-ass crazy in there, right? And I'm like, what? I just open up the door, and I'm like, hey, short of a goddamn intruder being in here, shut the hell up. And then I turn around, and there's a cable guy standing at the garage entrance. Hey, man. I need to go bury some cable in your bag. I'm like, oh, you're the intruder. Got it. Got it. Okay, my bad, bro. Dogs are inside. Head on back there.
3: At least he announced he was getting in your backyard.
2: True statement, right? But with my dogs, back to the point. With my dogs, and what I've seen with a lot of other dogs, when there's somebody at the door, their tail gets stiff, goes up, you know, because they're at attention. Right, not so much relaxed and wagging as if where they're happy or if they're sad, they're, then it's just a tail. It's a good tail. That's just my experience.
3: And I know a lot of people that lived somewhere else and now they live here.
2: Yeah.
3: And now they have allergies.
2: Mm-hmm.
3: Growing up, I would get a sore throat. I remember having sore throats religiously in Iowa.
2: Yeah, because of the hay.
3: No, it's a cold.
2: Mm-hmm.
3: Sore throat is more connected to a cold than it is allergies.
2: Okay.
3: Which I always thought it was like a dream. I don't know.
2: I never got into it, man. You feel like crap? Good. Take this. Drink a bottle of NyQuil. You'll be fine.
3: You know what it is? It's like watching those stupid medication commercials, and they're like, leaky stool, fatigue. And you're like, you lost me.
2: Right.
3: Testicular cancer, all right.
2: Right. Soreness between your anus and genitals. That's a new one that comes out. I'm like, what? No. No, I'm not going to take anything that's going to cause mild soreness between my anus and genitals.
3: Newsflash, I think all that's a scam. They give you so many symptoms. Like, I think when the drug comes out, they're like, man, there's like no symptoms. And the boss is like, whoa, we're going to need some symptoms. Can you at least put fatigue? Like, is there a chance someone could get fatigue? And they're like, I mean, I can put that down. What about a dry mouth? Yeah, no, they got dry mouth. Great, put that on there. They put in a disclaimer. You're watching and you go, man, I do feel tired because it's Friday.
1: Right.
2: Right.
3: And I've been to baseball games all week, and you got dry mouth because you're not drinking enough water, you idiot. So you go to the doctor, and you're like, doctor, I think I have bling bling bang.
2: Yeah.
3: Don't even get me going on it.
1: Amen.
3: Don't even get me going on it.
2: Mm-hmm. Mm-hmm.
3: The other thing I was thinking was if you're talking to somebody on your phone. I was talking to my brother yesterday on the phone, and he was driving back home. And the phone dropped out. And I was like, whose job is it to call back?
2: Mm-hmm.
3: Is it my brother's job? Is it my job? How do you know who's the person that's supposed to return the call or start the call again? Because you don't want to both do it at the same time. Then you're just, you know, bumping, you know, 2 people going through a doorway.
2: Donk.
1: That is true. Donk. That's why I always give it some time. But I feel like whoever's talking, if you're just talking, and you're like, wait, hello? Are they gone? You're not there anymore? it's on them to call you back because you're the one still talking and their call dropped.
3: Is that something we've got to talk about ahead of time? How do they know that?
2: I think it's an unspoken rule.
1: I think so, too.
2: Unspoken, unwritten, completely made up by me right now.
3: Let's be clear. Unspoken rules aren't rules because you're...
1: Not speaking of them.
2: Mm-hmm. But I think an unspoken rule is something we all just silently agree on.
3: No, you don't know that. You're assuming that.
2: Until somebody speaks up and says, no. Well, it's an unspoken rule. Well, I don't agree with that. Well, okay. You know, not everybody agrees with the speed limit, but they do.
3: Okay, let's go ahead and piece that together. You know there's only laws because people can't control themselves.
1: Right?
3: It's an unspoken rule. You shouldn't kill people.
2: Well, it's really written down on
3: but
2: a stone.
3: But we do. It's an unspoken rule that you don't assault people, but people do.
2: Right.
3: So the unspoken rule thing is only good till it's not.
2: Right.
3: But I couldn't figure out. I was like, I just let it go. Because I was like, I think the conversation's pretty much over.
2: I think there's a lot of factors that go into it. How long has the conversation gone into? You know, I think ultimately, who initiated the call? Did you initiate the call? Did you call them? Or did they call you? And then if they called you and the phone call drops, it's on them to call you back. Because they called you in the first place.
3: Sure. Let's say I started the call, called my brother back, but he's not answering because, you know, he's in a valley or whatever.
2: Right, going through the tunnel.
3: And then I'm like, okay, I guess he doesn't want to talk. And then I don't try anymore. And then he goes, why is my brother calling me?
2: Well, then he should call you back if time has passed by. If that's the scenario, right, and a certain amount of time has passed by, 5, 10 minutes, whatever, and he's like, well, I wonder how come Corbin didn't call me back. Then he should call you back. Ooh. And be like, why didn't you call me back? And be like, I tried, but you didn't answer. Guess you were going through a tunnel.
1: Well, and by then, 5, 10 minutes, then you're at your destination, and you're moving on with your life. Conversation over.
3: Yeah, except he was driving somewhere.
1: Yeah.
3: But 5 to 10 minutes. Where are you going? It takes 15 minutes to get downtown, 20 minutes to get it takes me 30 minutes to get home.
1: Yeah, but you've already been on the phone with him for a while, so you know, had that time to chat.
3: I hate when people call me when they're driving. I can't stand it. Because you're just chatting to pass time.
1: Exactly.
3: But I've got stuff to do.
1: Yeah.
3: I'm not driving to pass time.
1: Right.
3: Right? It's very selfish when that happens.
2: Yeah, but it's okay to tell them, hey, man, I got stuff going on here. Let me call you back or, I'll, you know, call me back here at XYZ.
3: Yeah, you know what I do? Ignore. Because guess what works? Messages.
1: Yeah.
3: He can leave a voicemail.
2: Yeah.
3: If he's like, hey, something's up, call me.
2: Mm.
3: I'll call him. If he calls me and he leaves a message and he goes, man, I'm just driving. Want to see what's up? Yeah. It's a trap.
2: No importance there.
1: Hey, Corbin, I was just calling because... Yeah. And then the phone drops out.
3: Yeah, sure. Then I'm definitely not calling. Yeah. What about if it's your boss calling?
2: What if your call drops?
3: Yeah, if you're talking to your boss and the phone call drops out, what do you do?
1: Wait for him to call back.
2: Yeah, I agree.
1: Yeah.
2: They called you. That goes back to who initiated it. And they initiated it. They can call me back.
3: Yeah. I don't know.
2: How important is it? Is your job on the line?
3: How do you know your call, like it wasn't you that dropped out? Because there's been times I'm standing and my call drops, and I know my mom's at home and the call drops.
2: So how do we know whose call dropped anyway?
3: That's my point.
2: Then, you know, what are we doing?
3: Right. That's why I think ignore is the best policy.
2: And that goes for a lot of things in life, boys and girls.
1: So that's why we text.
3: Right. Yeah, but you know what I can't stand is when if I text you and you don't answer, you check your phone. Again, not you, royal you.
1: Right.
3: You check your phone constantly. Yeah. And I get so annoyed when I know it's someone that's got a bad phone habit.
1: Yeah.
3: And they don't text me back.
1: Yeah.
3: Just say you're busy. Just say no. Just say I hate you. Whatever it is.
1: Or when someone leaves you on red.
3: Again, I don't count that. I just say you reply or you don't. I count that as you might as well leave me on red as the same as not replying.
2: Yeah.
3: You know what I mean? Like you are someone who's on your phone all the time. Just reply. I understand the idea of, hey, I need a few minutes to process you wanting to go out. I got to come up with a good excuse why I can't.
1: Right. Yeah. But leaving someone on red is worse than not replying at all.
3: I don't think so, because I don't know if they really saw it. What if they put their phone down, didn't lock their screen, and it just popped up?
2: Isn't essentially the same thing. Six of one, half a dozen of the other.
3: Red implies they saw it.
2: Yeah, exactly.
3: But not red. Means they didn't see it there because they're doing, you know, they're playing Wordle or whatever.
2: I mean, regardless, the end result's the same. You're not getting an answer.
3: The cat's
2: you're
3: only dead because you opened the box.
2: Yeah.
3: I agree.
2: So there's not much difference.
3: Yeah. I have the same attitude with K.
2: Okay.
3: Apparently K is a rude thing. Like, it's annoying if you put K.
1: Yeah, doesn't bother me.
3: K. All
1: right.
3: Okay. I'll remember that. And then Gibby will tell me if you're mad.
2: Right.
3: I just don't get caught up in all that stuff. But as far as calling back, I always seem to think, if it's important, they'll call me.
1: Mm-hmm.
2: Yeah.
3: I don't know what happened. Maybe it's you. Maybe it's me. If it's important, you'll reinitiate the call. If it's not, it'll be okay. And then when you're like, why didn't you call me back? I'll just go, I don't know. I thought the call was over. I thought you hung up. I didn't know. I'm not a telephone technician.
2: We're here talking now, aren't we?
3: Right. Mm. What do you need? I always love when a phone call starts like this. So, what's going on? Oh, God.
2: Oh, nothing. You know, just masturbating vigorously.
3: Right.
2: So do you.
3: Just sitting here waiting for someone to call because I'm bored off my ass. No, I got a gazillion things I'm trying to do.
2: I was about to plan my plot on taking over the world, but what's up?
3: Yeah. It's always the same, too, like in meeting where, you guys busy? No. Nah. I just hang around waiting for someone to come bring me something. Yeah. Name anybody in a job whose inbox isn't full.
2: Right.
3: Who doesn't have the next thing they got to do.
2: Mm-hmm.
3: And your boss or someone comes in goes, you busy? No.
2: Nah, just sitting here.
3: Just sitting here waiting for this moment right now.
2: Chill, man. I'm glad you're here. Let's wrap.
3: Glad you're here. I hate when people say that, too. Glad you're here. No, you're not. Just say what's up.
2: Mm-hmm.
3: All right, we got to take a break. We got tickets to the Black Crows we're going to give away. We'll be back.
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0: 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It's the Big Mad Morning Show. We do news quickies at this time. Let's get started.
1: It's time for news quickies, world news, local news, and news that just makes you say, what the f***? 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
2: Parents arrested after locking their 11-year-old out to teach them how to be homeless. This happened in Utah, where parents were arrested on Thursday after police say they locked their 11-year-old child in an unheated garage as punishment. They told officers they were teaching the kid how to be homeless. Alicia and Robert McIntosh of Taylorsville, Utah, they're 46 years old, they're facing aggravated child abuse charges, and they're being held without bail. So apparently, police first got involved with this family back in November when a neighbor called for a welfare check. Now officers are finding out that this kiddo, when they got there, he crawled out from underneath a truck bed cover with a thin blanket and a knee pad as a pillow. They also found a bucket with a trash bag liner and a toilet seat standing in for a bathroom. Now, the dad, Robert McIntosh, said that, yeah, I put the kid there for a whole night. Said this was his punishment because the child had threatened to run away from home.
0: Punishment for, okay.
2: Yeah, I remember being, I think, 8 or 9 years old, and I threatened to run away from home.
3: I think we've all.
0: Every kid does that.
2: And my dad was like, okay, let's go. I'll help you pack a bag. And he took me upstairs to my room, grabbed a suitcase, and started packing it. And he was like, is there anything else you want? Is there anything in particular you want to take with you? And I was like, oh my gosh, this is real. Like, I don't really want to leave.
3: And that's the point of doing
2: exactly.
3: it.
2: Yeah. Exactly.
0: But that's a little different than what this cat did.
3: Right.
2: Yeah.
3: Figure it out, Tommy.
0: Okay. Yeah. By the way, that's not real what he'd created anyway.
3: Like how to be homeless?
0: Yes.
2: Right.
0: Yes.
3: Well,
0: he's under the guise of safety of the dad.
2: I agree. Sure.
0: The dad's there to intervene at any time.
3: Yeah.
0: I would argue that's probably better than the let's pack your bag and go.
2: Yeah.
3: To be fair, though, the kid did do good. He figured out how to be homeless. He found shelter. He made a toilet.
0: Because that's what you do. Your brain does. And I don't know if he did. Maybe, did he have access to the garage to a 5-gallon bucket? Where'd he get the 5-gallon? You see what I'm saying?
3: Yeah. Mm-hmm. Either way, pulled his resources together and he figured it out.
0: Yeah.
3: Good for that kid.
0: Yeah, it's just a wild.

0: story altogether.
1: And was it really only one night? Why were authorities called even?
0: Well, I'll do you one better. What are the other punishments we don't know about?
1: Yes.
2: Right. Mm-hmm.
0: Makes him stay in a cage when he's like, you're acting like an animal. I'll show you an animal. Get in that cage.
1: Yeah.
2: And start poking at him with a broomstick. 100 hot dogs stolen from school cafeteria. Comes out of Florida, where apparently the university high school was burgled last week. Police say two unidentified white males were seen jumping the fence near the gym about 1 o'clock in the morning. Well, they got into a nearby building, Building 4 to be exact, in case you're wondering, through an unlocked door. They started messing with some of the bicycles that belong to their ESE program, messing around with some other equipment. They went into a classroom, took $50 worth of lanyards, but it didn't.
0: Lanyards?
2: Lanyards. You're going to sell them on the street.
0: Sure.
2: I got these university high school lanyards for sale. I'll give you 3 for $5. So they stole the lanyards. They say they went into a second classroom and stole miscellaneous food items, including about 100 wieners and some ice cream. They say that valued about $60. That wasn't the end of their spree, though, their crime spree. On the way out the door, the suspects took a set of Allen wrenches off a desk that was in the hallway.
0: I mean, there's just bad criminals out there.
2: I'm telling you, man.
0: If you're going to steal something of value. You know how much work you got to do to peddle lanyards?
2: Right.
0: And clientele hot alone. Hot dogs, I get. I mean, everybody likes a wiener.
2: Yeah, yeah. That's a meal right there. Wieners and ice cream.
0: And a badge.
2: Right.
1: Right.
2: And if you buy 5 lanyards, I'll throw in these Allen wrenches.
0: Really, a lanyard? Like, where do you go? Do you stand out in front of, like, you know, One Oak?
2: Right.
0: Like, do you need a new lanyard for your key fob?
1: Right.
2: Stand outside the school you stole them from.
0: Yeah. That's a hard... And, you know, some people want, like, lanyards that say the Chiefs or the Thunder or, you know, they don't want a lanyard at all. They want the thing with the bzzz, the extender. Yeah.
2: This had to be students at that school, right? Had to be.
0: No.
2: I can see tweakers breaking in and just because that's a lot of randomness right there. So I could probably see it, but it screams more students. I think the lanyards is what does it for me.
1: Maybe senior prank, maybe.
0: Maybe because schools are so much more digital, there's not much to take.
2: Right.
0: I mean, the Chromebooks are usually locked up.
2: Mm-hmm. Right.
0: I think. I don't know.
2: The kids take them home with them.
0: Well, mm-hmm. Yeah. Mm-hmm. I guess they're like, damn, this is all we got.
2: And give me the wieners.
0: Men are getting cauliflower ear procedures to look like MMA fighters.
3: But why?
0: This is a new trend that's making the rounds. Some men are paying to have their ears surgically deformed to get the lumpy, misshapen look associated with veteran MMA fighters and wrestlers. Cauliflower ear is what it's called, and it's typically caused by repeat blunt trauma in combat sports, causing blood to pool under the ear's cartilage and harden into a warped shape that can't be reversed. It used to be considered an unfortunate side effect. Now, one practitioner says he's booked solid for a month in advance, charging $80 per ear with multiple sessions needed for more dramatic looks. The trend is especially popular amongst men in Russia. Medical experts warn that unlicensed procedures carry serious risks, including hearing loss and cartilage infections that can develop into dangerous hematomas. A psychologist quoted in Coverage noted that the procedure is ultimately futile since real fighters tend to radiate quite a bit confidence rather than broadcasting their history through their appearance.
1: This is the dumbest thing ever. It is a hideous look.
0: I'm going to push back on you because it is no different than any other feature you do to give yourself confidence.
2: Right. And having that cauliflower ear makes you look tough. People think you're an MMA fighter. What happens?
0: I don't agree. I started getting cauliflower ear at one point, and I just stopped. I was like, I don't want cauliflower ear.
1: Yeah.
2: I don't want no part of this.
0: I don't. It definitely looks like you're committed to your sport, for sure. But I think it's just as much of a risk and whatever any breast augmentations, lipo, you're just as much of a risk. It's just as dangerous.
1: Yeah.
2: Yeah, but there's benefits to liposuction and breast augmentation.
0: To you. To you, right? Just like this is a benefit to them.
2: Yeah. Yeah, I don't see a lot of women being like, that cauliflower ear gets me so
0: a lot of men don't get excited about the eyelash thing, but women still do it. You can't explain these things.
1: Weird.
0: All right, we got to take a break. We'll be back.
3: Let's rush. 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

I said, are you gonna be my girl? It's a 1, 2, 3, take my hand and come with me, because you look so fine that I really wanna make you mine. I said, you look so fine that I really wanna make you mine. 4, 5, 6, come on and get your kicks. Now you don't need

0: The Los Angeles Lakers are out of the NBA playoffs after losing 4 straight games to the Oklahoma City Thunder. Thunder won by a score of 115 to 110. SGA scored a game-high 35 points as the Thunder remained unbeaten this postseason. A.J. Mitchell chipped in 28 points to help the reigning champions advance to the Western Conference Finals, where they'll face either the San Antonio Spurs or the Minnesota Timberwolves. Austin Reeves paced L.A. with 27 points in the team's season-ending loss. LeBron James finished with 24 points in what could be his final NBA game. His contract expires at the end of the season, and there's no word on any extension.
1: I could see, I think there's no reason for him to keep going, but he also wasn't injured, that we know of. He wasn't injured a lot.
0: No.
1: And he sells tickets.
0: True.
1: He comes to town, people buy tickets. Whether you hate him or not, if you love basketball, you will pay to go watch him play.
2: Yeah.
0: Yeah, but man, how old is he?
1: 43.
0: 40, yeah.
1: 42, 43.
0: 23 seasons under his belt.
1: In the basketball world, that's old.
2: Oh, yeah. Yeah.
0: Mm-hmm.
1: But I, if he came back again, you're like, man, impressive.
0: For sure.
1: Do the farewell tour. They put banners in every arena. Give him a motorcycle. I don't know. You know how that works?
0: Yeah. Right.
1: Here's a key to the city, whatever that looks like.
0: Mm-hmm.
1: He's played for so many teams and has the track record of being successful with those teams. Maybe he didn't always win a championship with those teams, but he still went to those teams and created excitement around the team.
0: Yeah.
2: You know, it'd be fun. I think they should put together like a retired league. Right? Get all the greats from, you know, Jordan, Pippen, you know, a Barkley, Shaq, Larry Bird, LeBron, KD. Get all of them in there to play an old-timers
1: KD
2: league.
1: KD still plays, but...
2: I know, but they look old AF.
1: They don't because their body's so worn down.
2: Well, they just got to take it easier. It's not going to be...
1: I think they call it the 3-on-3.
0: Right.
2: So far into
1: it. They play horse, the professional horse league.
0: Yes.
1: I'm sure that's a thing.
0: Yeah. The Cavaliers aren't going down without a fight either. The team took down the Pistons, 112-103 from Cleveland in game 4 of the Eastern Conference semifinals. Donovan Mitchell, he exploded for 43 points. Caris LeVert sunk 24 points off the bench for the Pistons as the best of 7 series is now tied at 2 games apiece, heading back to Detroit for game 5 tomorrow. And playoff action continues tonight with the Spurs hosting Anthony Edwards and the Timberwolves in Game 5. Victor Wembanyama will be playing after avoiding a suspension for throwing the bow that got him booted from Game 4. Tip-off is at 7 on NBC and streaming on Peacock. The best of 7 series is tied at 2 apiece. And the Bucks are open to receiving trade calls for forward Giannis Antetokounmpo, according to a report from ESPN. The 2-time MVP has spent all 13 years of his career with the Bucks. Team co-owner Jimmy Haslam said last week that he expects the situation to be resolved ahead of the NBA draft next month.
1: Speaking of the Bucks, do you know about the story with the owner getting blackmailed?
2: Mm-mm.
1: Oh, my gosh. It is a fantastic story. So he was getting blackmailed by this woman he met. They had a quick relationship, and she wanted like $1 million, and he was like, let's just settle for whatever. And she was like, nope, now I want $1.2 billion.
2: Oh, whoa. Good Lord.
1: Yes. And she got, she left the country. I forget all the details, but he might have to take the trial. She says he raped her. Like,
0: oh,
1: it's a wild allegation story for all this money. And he met some girl. Like, she was not, like, on Tinder. They met at a fundraiser. Because you never know. It might be 20 years you're younger and be like, I'm connected to royalty.
0: Right. And that's your Balls of the Wall Sports. I'm Lindsay on 97.5 KMOD.
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1: Good morning, Corbin. I filled my car up yesterday for just over $60. And I think when you get a tank of gas, it should come with like a pair of new Jordans because we're spending so much. 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
2: Well, good morning, Corbin. 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
0: So, a lot of us use TikTok.
2: Mm-hmm.
0: I enjoy the immense amount of talent that's in there, but it looks like they may start charging.
2: Really?
1: What?
0: So, they're launching $3.99 charge just to use the app.
2: Okay.
0: And I can speak with confidence, I'm not doing that.
2: No, no chance.
0: So, I don't know if this is just like a thing going around on social media, but apparently this is like a consent pay model to get around data protection laws. And it's starting over in the UK because the UK has a data protection law that if you want to process someone's personal data to advertise them, you need clear consent from them to do so.
2: Mm-hmm.
0: 'Cause the whole way those places work is they use targeted ads, right? They try to get things catered to you. That's why I always love messing with it so they don't know what I want. Or I use an alias.
2: Right. The fun thing about this is... it doesn't matter whether, I don't think it does. It matters when what alias you use or whatever. They still go off your search history just on Google, right, to start targeting ads. And I say that because this happened to me just over the weekend. Over the weekend, I'm looking for some car parts, and I click on a site, carparts.com, to find my parts, right?
1: Catchy.
2: And, yeah, I know, right? Great place to go, I guess. I don't know. But I was just looking for it, and then I exit out of it, and life was good. Flash forward 2 days later, I'm starting to see ads for that particular website on TikTok.
0: Yeah.
2: I thought that was bizarre. It's never happened to me before, and I've searched all kinds of different things on Google, and it's never been so targeted just like that.
0: Right. I don't want to get into like how all that works, but you leave a cookie basically on your phone or on your computer and some apps access that stuff to figure out what you do and don't like.
2: Yeah.
0: But just because you pay for this no ad version of TikTok, you would still get creators ads.
1: Yeah.
2: Right.
0: Which sometimes are more annoying.
2: I hate
0: unless they're swimsuits.
2: Right. You get into a video and you think, oh, this is really neat. This is interesting. And by the way, if you check the... you got me, you sons of bitches.
0: Yeah. And the idea of things that were free that cost money now. I mean, I know some car companies were doing... if you want access to the heated seats, you had to pay a subscription fee. Remote start on your app on my phone, I get the service for like a year, I think, and then I can start paying for it because they get you trained and then you can't turn it off.
2: Right. That is the brilliant on the car manufacturer, right? Because people will be like, well, yeah, I want that convenience. But stupid all the way around. I don't think you should have to pay to use your heated seats to be able to unlock your car from an app on your phone.
1: Right.
2: You know?
0: Well, and to me, the ones that, because it's so hard to do it from my key fob.
2: Mm-hmm.
0: You have to like, you know, up, up, down, down, left, right, BA, start. Just to get it to remote start. That is pretty frustrating.
2: Yeah.
0: I know that some people with internet too, like if you want internet in your car, like if you want to transfer it to another thing, you've got to pay another subscription fee.
2: Yeah. They get you. They're like, you know, for a little bit after you get the car, it's free. You're like, oh, this is great.
0: These are other subscription type of services that failed. Shuttle was a go-to service for parents that needed someone to drive their kids to school.
1: Oh yeah.
0: Do you remember? I don't remember this. It didn't work because parents found it disappointing, so they had to shut. Yeah, because how do I trust that's going to work, right? Like, it's a good person. No offense to Uber drivers, but sometimes it's sketch, and I think you're tripping. Yeah. And I don't mean crazy. Well, sometimes crazy, but sometimes actually medicinally tripping.
1: Right.
0: Another one that was a subscription service that failed was 101 Studios. They produced video games that taught users things while they played. I don't even have to read more, and I know why it failed.
2: Yeah, you just go on the internet and find it.
0: I just want to play a game.
2: Right. Figure it out yourself.
1: Well, or watch people on, what is it, Twitch?
2: Something like that, YouTube, whatever.
1: Yeah.
0: Another one, Chowdy, is a subscription service that failed. And you hire a chef for yourself and 20 friends. They create all the food and bring it to you and drop it off.
2: That's kind of cool.
1: Yeah. Bad name.
0: Yeah, but when it's super expensive.
2: Mm. Right.
0: Listen, if I'm paying over a certain price point, I don't want it shipped to me, and I don't want it in a hefty container.
2: Right. You should come to my house and cook it.
0: And it better be on a dish.
2: Right. Mm-hmm. Using my crappy stove, for sure.
0: Another one that's on there called Even Loot. Uh-huh. It was a platform for wedding planning professionals. They had designers and stuff like that to help figure out how to make a design and make it easier for wedding planners. And wedding planners are like, I'm not paying for this. Hell, how many subscription services do we have in this building for things that we occasionally use? Mm-hmm. Off the top of my head, I can think of at least six.
2: Okay.
0: I can think of at least six. Mm-hmm. And I'm not going to name them all because nobody would know what they are except for you two, maybe.
2: Right. Because I'm wondering, well, what the hell are they?
0: Just to do things that we have to do that we used to have stuff in the building to do it with.
2: Right.
0: But now it's, you know, in Ohio next to a church in some air conditioned, energy sucking building. But that's always been a thing.
2: Yeah.
0: The other thing, as Lindsay pointed out with cars and gas, is that. Is there a car, if gas got too expensive, a car you would go to that would be more fuel efficient? And what would that car be?
2: Like, would I step down and grade because the car's more fuel efficient?
0: If that's the way you see it, sure.
2: Okay.
0: What would be the car you would step down to?
2: Lindsay?
1: That Chevy, the KMOD Chevy Blazer.
0: An electric vehicle.
1: Yeah, an electric vehicle.
0: Okay. Sometimes the electric vehicle problem creates, you got to then pay to have a special electrical hookup at your home.
1: Right.
0: Which
1: right.
0: to me is a wash at that point.
2: Yeah. And then it takes you 40 minutes just to fill up your battery.
0: I've had one and filled it up when I had a rental and I had to fill it up. And it took like maybe 15 minutes.
2: Okay. Still, that's 15 minutes.
0: But it was next to a restaurant, so I just plugged it in and went and ate.
2: That makes sense. I remember Beefcake telling me, promo Brady, when he was here. That he'd have to sit out there 30 minutes, 40 minutes for that Blazer to fill up, quote unquote, fill up.
0: Sure.
2: Yeah. Fill up full of it.
1: Charge.
0: Yeah.
2: Yeah.
0: I would probably get like a Toyota Corolla. Those are always
2: that's
0: pretty reliable.
2: Mm-hmm. Like, my mind's at, yeah.
0: 35 miles per gallon.
1: Mm-hmm. Yeah.
2: A Honda Civic of sorts, you know, or Accord, you know, some kind of small college girl car, you know.
0: What are those roller skates? Because I saw one the other day.
2: Like a smart car?
0: Nah, they look like those, like a European car. They look like a little roller skate. But this person had it modified, so it would peel out. And I was like, does it need the little wheelie protectors on the right, back?
2: The wheelie bars, yeah.
0: Yeah.
2: Or maybe you're thinking of a Fiat. Those are small roller skate looking-ish.
0: Yeah. Maybe.
2: Foreign, kind of fits everything you're looking for. If you're modifying that kind of car to where you're burning the tire, you're doing burnouts in a car that shouldn't, what's the point then, right? Because you're just...
0: Look cool.
2: You're putting a bigger engine in it, right? Which takes away the point of having a gas saver.
0: We were behind a car yesterday after pickup, and they had modified pipes on their, I think it was a Charger maybe. Mm-hmm. And my kids were like, why is that car so loud? Is it broken? And I was like, something's broken in it. Mm-hmm. And they're like, why do they do that? Why do they make their car so loud? I didn't have an answer. Because I said it. I think it makes, they think it's cool.
2: That's probably the best answer you could have given them.
0: Because there's no real reason. You can make the argument with a motorcycle why they're modified to be loud, but there's no real reason for a car to be loud.
2: Yeah, better fuel flow, more horsepower.
0: Not enough to make a difference.
2: It makes a difference, though.
0: But not enough.
2: Every 40 horsepower, it makes a difference, believe it or not. 40 does not seem like much of a number, but it does create a difference in that vehicle.
0: Sure, but how much gas are you saving? That's not very much.
2: That's a different story.
0: The benefit? You're not racing.
2: Yeah, but you just said it because you think you're cool.
0: So it's like, it's cauliflower ears.
2: Uh-huh.
0: It's getting extended eyelashes.
2: It's like those guys that get Chevy Silverado 1500 pickup. That's the standard full-size pickup, right? 4x4 edition, right? Which means they have four-wheel drive, da-da-da-da. But then they put regular low-profile street tires on wire rims, right? This is not going to get you out of the dirt and make you help you through the snow, Annie. No, but it just looks cool.
0: No, but there are certain car mods that are a part of the culture in your community, right?
3: Right.
0: Low riders come to mind.
2: Yes.
0: The jumping cars come to mind in certain communities.
2: Right. And that makes sense. Yes, if it's on a 64 Impala. Okay, on a 2025 Chevy Silverado, it looks retarded. And the same way with like those people that squat their trucks, if you know what I mean, where they just drop the ass end down about 2 inches. It looks stupid, but they think it looks cool. You're not benefiting anything. You're not going to haul anything in that truck.
0: I don't know if there's a car mod aftermarket that makes your car cool. You just think it's cool. Like, I don't know if there's a real thing you're like, yeah, that looks nice. Like, cup holders, when they put those in cars, you went, nobody was like, this is dumb. They were like, thank God I don't have to buy that thing that hangs on the window.
2: Right. So far as mods that make it look cooler, you're probably right.
0: Is there an aftermarket thing you can do to a car that became, like, the car industry went, that's a good idea, and then accepted it into their design in the future of cars?
1: Spoilers?
2: Yes.
0: No, spoilers already existed. People do that in the aftermarket, mm-hmm. but that's because the industry did that. Mm-hmm. They put it on the cars that made sense. The engineers.
1: Right.
2: But it doesn't make sense. It makes sense for NASCAR if you're doing 200 miles an hour, but it doesn't make sense on your regular 2018 Chevy Impala.
0: On a front wheel drive?
2: You're not going that fast. You don't need all that downdraft. It makes no difference. It's just there for looks. Mm-hmm. I think you're right. I don't think there's a single aftermarket looks-wise that makes any sense.
1: Rims.
2: Wheels, okay.
0: Yeah. I mean, they already had some.
2: Yeah, they have different options.
1: Right.
2: Yeah.
1: Yeah.
2: Makes it look cooler.
0: Mm-hmm. Yeah, it doesn't improve the car in any capacity.
2: No.
0: It's just cosmetic.
1: Right.
2: Now, if you want to go for engine improvements, there's all kinds of stuff. You can do superchargers, turbochargers, you know, stuff like that to make it go faster, different intakes, blah, blah, blah. You can really get deep into it mechanic-wise.
0: Yeah. Sure.
2: But
0: you know what house poor is? House poor means you bought a house that you can't afford. You don't need all that space. I would argue that's kind of the same thing when you modify the engine on your car. You're car poor. You are putting so much into your car to give it power that you don't need.
2: Right. But you can impress your friends.
0: Right. Compensate. I get it.
2: That's exactly where it's at.
0: Somebody texted and said window tint. Yeah. Some cars come with window tint.
2: Yeah. Yes, but it's not as dark. Right? It does help. It's better than not having any at all whatsoever. But, you know, it's not dark enough to change the temperature dramatically inside the vehicle.
0: Right. They won't break the law. That's true.
2: Right.
0: Or you can go to your tint guy and, hey, man, do 5.
2: Right. And 5's as low as you can go. And if you can find a guy that'll go lower than that, good for you. But you got to watch out for that ticket.
1: Custom paint jobs.
2: I'll give it that.
1: And lights, like the LED lights that you see on the bottom of cars.
0: It doesn't improve the car. Again, yeah, we're talking about something that improves the car.
2: Improves.
0: Where the engineers that design cars go, dang it, that was a good idea. Why didn't we put mirrored stuff on the mud flaps?
2: Yeah. How about the hyper white lights that you can see into the future? You know what I'm talking about? The ones that are so goddamn bright, they light up everything. And when you're passing them, you can't see nothing. Because their lights are so goddamn bright?
0: You don't need lights that bright. Unless you're hunting in the Everglades. You don't need lights that bright. Off-roading, if you dual use your vehicle, but if you have tires on your car to off-road, you're driving on the highway, you're not smart. You're wasting your tires and gas.
2: Yeah.
0: And they're loud. Yeah, I can't think of a thing that the aftermarket community created and the engineers went, damn it.
2: They got us.
0: Yeah, we'll have to do that, boss. All right, we got to take a break. We got tickets to Black Crowes we're going to give away when we come back.
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0: see the Black Crowes, who are going to be at the Hard Rock on August 8th. You need to be calling 833-460-KMOD. It is Tuesday, so Sing Sing is the game. Current record is?
1: Well, I am leading with 6, and Lindsay is right behind me with 5, and you are right behind her with 4.
0: Last week's winner?
1: That'd be you.
0: 833-460-KMOD. Good morning. You're on the air. What is your name?
1: Before you said anything.
0: Good morning. You're on the air. What is your name?
2: Chris.
0: Chris, how are you today?
2: Good. How are you?
0: Chris, who would you like to give clues? Your choices are?
1: Me or Lindsay?
2: Go Lindsay.
0: You have 60 seconds, Chris, to get as many right as you can. She's going to give you clues for a song. If you get more right than Gimpy and his contestant, you are going to win those tickets to see the Black Crowes. Are you ready?
2: Yes.
0: Here we go.
3: All right. Two guys sing together about a female who takes advantage of the opposite sex. She will chew them up and spit them out.
2: Man-eater.
3: Yes.
2: All in those man-eaters.
3: This is from Wayne's World. Most popular song from the movie Wayne's World.
2: Bohemian Rhapsody.
3: Yes. Yes, you are right. This is a reggae rap song. Or rap artist who reggae, and this is about getting caught cheating. And
2: Shaggy.
3: And what is the name of the song? It's what you're supposed.
2: Was it me?
3: Yes. This is the music video had this artist in between a bunch of beautiful women all wearing black dresses and playing the guitar. And if you are
2: Peter Gabriel.
3: No, if you have a drug problem.
0: Time. I got 3. Might be good enough for the win. Hang on the line, buddy. Okay.
2: Okay.
0: Good morning. You're on the air. What is your name?
4: Ryan.
0: Ryan, you and Gimpy have to beat 3. Are you ready?
4: I'm ready.
1: Come on, buddy. Oh, this is Chris Brown's girlfriend, and one could say this is what he beat her with. It keeps the rain off of you.
4: Umbrella.
1: Yeah.
4: Rihanna.
1: Jonathan Davis's band named after a vegetable.
4: Corn.
1: Yes, and this came off the Follow the Leader album, probably one of the most popular tracks off of that. I think
4: Freaks on a Leash.
1: No, there you go. This is a reggae type song from the early 2000s about canines and what happened to them.
4: Who let the dogs out?
1: Yeah, that's right.
4: Who let the dogs out?
1: This is the guy who wears the Arby's hat, and this is the song about not being sad.
4: Happy.
1: Yes. Yes, you got it. You got it.
4: Okay.
1: 1980s female artist. Starred in Grease with John Travolta, and it's a song about PE. What's the P and PE stand for?
4: Oh, physical.
1: Yep.
4: Let's get physical.
1: Nah, you got it right. It's just physical. This is the crazy woman who looks like she's high on meth. Oh.
0: Congratulations, man. You're getting those tickets to see the Black Crowes August 8th at the Hard Rock.
4: Oh, that's
0: good job, my friend.
4: That's awesome. Yeah, thank you so much.
0: Hang on line, bud. Sorry, Chris. 3 was not enough. Give me this is the one that Lindsay couldn't get at the end.
1: This is a tough one. Yeah, 80s rock star. Last name of this person is a part of your hand. Not the top, but the bottom of it. Trying to get the connection there for Robert Palmer. And if you are hooked on drugs, some people would say you are blanked on drugs. You are blanked.
3: Crackhead.
1: I can't say two. Yeah. But what's the op? Maybe another way. What's the op? This is the last word in the song title. It's the opposite of hate.
0: Right.
1: Love.

0: Yeah, I think if you get them to say Palmer, Robert Palmer, and love, that's...
1: Yeah.
2: You go to rehab because you are blank drugs.
0: Right.
2: And we celebrate this motion on February 14th.
0: There you go.
1: Yep.
2: Addicted to love. And do they play the guitar or the bass in that tune? Yeah.
0: I couldn't tell you.
2: The one that Gimpy ended on?
1: Yeah, so I always say she looks like she needs to be power washed. You can find her on Instagram making weird videos. There's always dog poop in the background of them. And this was her biggest song, dressed as a schoolgirl.
0: That's the one.
1: Yeah.
0: I couldn't remember if it was schoolgirl or the red pleather.
2: Yeah, I would have went Kevin Federline, Leave Blank Alone. And this is the song where she wears the schoolgirl outfits.
0: Okay.
2: Yeah. Britney Spears, Baby One More Time.
0: Would that work as like a clue? Because it's not technically lyrics, and it's not the chorus, but it's also not just a sound effect.
2: Yeah, I'm okay with that because I don't know what you're doing. And if someone gets it off them, good for you. The record now.
0: Keeps my lead with 7, keeps Lindsay with 5, keeps you with 4.
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0: morning show. Coming up, listener emails. 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Let's see what Gimpy has in his 4x4.
1: Well, Corbin, it says here that Trump gives an update on Iran. President Trump says the ceasefire with Iran is on life support. This comes after he rejected Iran's response to U.S. proposal to end the war over the weekend. He called Iran's response a piece of garbage. Tehran, for its part, insists its response was generous and responsible. General Motors is cutting several hundred jobs. The company says it's cutting up to 600 IT employees. They'll get laid off. GM says the jobs are no longer needed as it moves towards a more AI-friendly workplace. They took their jobs. What else we got here? California may ban quartz countertops. California may soon be the first state in the U.S. to ban quartz countertops to protect workers from a serious lung disease linked to cutting and shaping the material. Silicosis has killed 30 workers and sickened over 500 since 2019. New law adds stricter rules for shops that cut engineered stone. But in a new petition, health experts say, that's not enough. Some experts want California to follow Australia, which banned engineered stone in 2024after a similar health crisis. The ban faces pushback from manufacturers who say safer alternatives would cost more. The California OSHA board will look into the proposal on May 21st. And then lastly here, the Tulsa Zoo to charge for daily parking to support upkeep. Tulsa Zoo said it will begin charging $6 for daily parking to support essential improvements, maintenance, and ongoing upkeep. The $6 charge includes all taxes and fees. Zoo members will receive free parking and will soon get a link in their registered email address, allowing them to register their vehicle in advance to ensure seamless automatic access upon arrival.
0: I mean, I get why they're doing it, but it's frustrating.
1: It very much is. That makes me wonder, what about the disc golfers out there? Because we've got two courses, right? Are they going to charge us to play, or is that strictly for that portion that's right in front of the zoo?
0: I think it's for that portion in front of the zoo.
1: I'm okay with that then.
0: Yeah, you don't go to the zoo.
2: The NFL regular season will kick off Sunday Night Football with a pair of NFC East rivals squaring off. The New York Giants will host the Dallas Cowgirls in Week 1 on September 13th at MetLife Stadium. The game will feature the debut of New York Giants head coach John Harbaugh, who joins Big Blue after 18 seasons leading the Baltimore Ravens. This is the eighth time since 2012 the Giants and Cowboys are facing each other in the season opener. And a rare NFL matchup is taking place on Thanksgiving this upcoming season. The Cowgirls will square off against the Eagles from Arlington. It's just the third time the NFC East rivals will battle each other on Turkey Day, with the last contest taking place back in 2014. Schedule leaks are expected to continue this week until the full slate is officially released on Thursday.
0: There's no surprise that the Cowboys are playing on Thanksgiving. They always play on Thanksgiving.
1: Yeah.
0: That's never a surprise.
2: The surprise is that it's against the Eagles.
0: I guess. But even though I'm not a Cowboys fan, I do expect to be able to watch them on Thanksgiving.
2: Yeah.
1: Because it's football and we want to watch football.
0: That's just, you know, part of that tradition, I guess, is the way I look at it.
2: Them and also the Lions.
0: Correct.
1: Yeah. Right.
0: Correct. But as far as the Dallas Giants game goes, I think what is a more interesting storyline is, isn't there grass going to be at MetLife Stadium at the time? Because I think they would. I know they're putting in grass for the World Cup, but I don't know if that grass is sticking around for the NFL season. Because a lot of players hate MetLife Stadium because it's turf. Mm-hmm. And a lot of injuries happen to players when they play there.
1: Mm-hmm.
0: So hopefully the grass will still be a thing. Now, whether the Harbaugh stuff connects in game one, I don't know.
1: Yeah.
0: I don't know. It's not like he's a college coach coming up to, you know, never coaching in the bigs.
2: Right.
0: It's the same experience ever, except he's with an organization that meddles.
2: Mm-hmm. Mm-hmm.
0: So
2: that's true.
0: It'll be interesting to see how much has come to light with him. And is Jackson Dart the guy?
2: Mm-hmm.
0: Is he the real deal? Because to me, it's always year two.
3: Yeah.
0: Year one, you're new. Like, nobody can understand. Like, they're not sure how to protect you or deal with you. What protection? How do you read protection? And you evolve every year. But year two is like, we know his nuances.
3: Right.
0: We know how to really get to him.
2: And the Chargers are adding a veteran playmaker to their offense. NFL Network reports that LA is signing tight end David Njoku to a one-year deal. It's worth up to $8 million. The Chargers announced the signing but did not disclose the terms of the contract. The 29-year-old has spent his entire nine-year NFL career with the Cleveland Browns after being a first-round selection in the 2017 draft. The one-time Pro Bowler has 384 receptions for 4,062 yards and 34 touchdowns in 118 career games. The Steelers are making an important signing. The team extended Chris Boswell on Monday. ESPN reports the four-year deal is worth $28 million, which ties the Cowboys' Brandon Aubrey as the highest-paid kicker in NFL history. Boswell made almost 85% of his field goals last season and missed just one of his 43 extra-point attempts. The 35-year-old has spent his entire 11 career with Pittsburgh. An infielder for the Braves is ready to make his season debut. The team activated Ha-Seong Kim from the injured list on Monday. The shortstop suffered a torn tendon in his finger during the offseason after signing a one-year deal worth $20 million. Kim was claimed off waivers from Tampa Bay last season and hit a .253 in 24 games with Atlanta. And actor Jalen Best will be putting on the gloves to play boxing legend Muhammad Ali in the upcoming Prime Video series, The Greatest. He's got the backing of producer Michael B. Jordan and Ali's wife, Lonnie Ali. Muhammad Ali died back in 2016, and this is the first project authorized by his estate. The show is set to be released sometime this year.
0: How many we gotta have? How many things about Muhammad Ali we gotta have?
3: You can never have too much of the greatest.
2: Well, and this is this is the first television show.
0: A television show?
3: Do we have an animated series yet?
2: Nope.
3: Well, I mean, come on, let's get one.
0: Reality show?
3: Right.
2: Right.
3: Comic books?
2: Oh, we've only had a movie.
0: Okay, I feel like there's more. But was there, that one was pretty good, if I'm not mistaken.
2: Oh, yeah.
3: The one with
2: Will
3: Smith?
0: I've never seen it, but
3: yeah.
0: I don't know if I need to see a movie about one of the greatest athletes of all time.
2: I mean,
3: sure
0: there's over 15 films about Muhammad Ali.
2: Yeah. Well, he was the GOAT, right?
0: So. Ali, the greatest. Ali, an American hero. Freedom Road. TV specials. Muhammad Ali's greatest fights. Blood Brothers. Yeah. Okay.
2: They're running out of ideas.
0: No, they just don't. They just low hanging fruit. They know that people want to learn about Muhammad Ali.
3: Right. Mm-hmm. So they're just milking it for everything that they can.
0: I just don't know how many times we can tell the story.
2: Yeah. Fly like the butterfly, sting like the bee.
3: It's float like
2: float.
3: That's why we got to keep going.
0: No, that's why we don't
2: forget.
0: Do it. Because people misquote it that don't know what they're talking about.
2: And that's your Balls to the Wall Sports. 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

0: morning. It's the Big Mad Morning Show. 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
1: Well, good morning, Corbin. Rock the Bank is happening right now. If you miss your keyword, be listening again at 9. You've got 12 more chances throughout the day to win $1,000 and spend that money how you want. 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Your next chance is happening at 9 o'clock this morning. Good luck.
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2: Well, good morning, Corbin. So if you're listening to us on the free iHeartRadio app, down in the corner is a little red microphone. It's called the Talkback Mic. And that's how you can send us messages like this one here from a guy named Ryan.
3: 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Over 10 years now since the Biggie days. Just want to say I love you guys. Keep going. They can't shut y'all down. You guys help my day go by so much better. I don't know what I would do without you guys. What life would be without you guys. Please keep on rocking.
0: That's very nice, man, but I'm pretty sure you'll be fine.
2: Rock. Life will go on. You will pay your bills. Yeah,
0: listen, everything ends.
2: Right.
0: Everything. All right, listener emails. 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This email that got sent to us, I had to clean up because it was so long, but it said, we completely had our wits' end with our neighbor. His property has been neglected for years. The yard is severely overgrown. The backyard pool has turned into a mosquito-filled swamp. And we're spending our own money treating our yard just to be outside. We're also constantly dealing with snakes we believe are coming from his property. And there's a large damaged tree hanging over our shop and classic cars that we're afraid could fall at any time. The situation inside the property seems just as bad. Garage is piled with trash. There's a sewage line-like smell coming from the house. And neighbors have even heard rumors the home went without running water for a period of time. Multiple complaints have been made to the city over the years, but nothing changes. At this point, we're frustrated, concerned for our property and safety, and honestly worried the neighbor may not be mentally well. It's a lot.
2: Okay, yeah, that is a lot to take in.
0: That's a lot. Worrying about your neighbors and what they do to your house can be a time suck.
2: Yeah. But that does, the stuff affects your house.
0: Yeah.
2: So you get rodents in there and insects, much like they're dealing with mosquitoes from the pool. And it's...
0: I lived in a house, and across the street was a kind of a rundown house. But the window was always open, and I was convinced they were selling crack out of it.
2: Okay.
0: 100%. Like, there was always someone always sitting there, arm hanging out.
1: Oh, wow.
0: Listen, I've never bought crack. I've seen a couple movies.
2: Well, let me ask you this. Did it have the shoes thrown over the power line?
0: No, but to be fair, I've seen those by the school, so I don't know if that really matters. And so I watched it for a while, and the guy's arm was hanging, and I finally just, like, called the police. And I'm like, listen, it's probably a nothing burger. I don't expect you to come out, but I think they're selling crack or some drug out of my neighbor's house right across the street. And they're like, okay, there's not much we can do based off of suspicion, but we have heard about this house before. And it wasn't even a week later, they raided the house.
1: Oh, wow.
0: Now, I don't think that was because of me. I think maybe there was something already building and they were connecting some dots and it finally came together. It's right. Just correlation.
2: Yeah. Your phone call was the final nail that they needed. Yeah.
0: But here's my thing. If you're going to sell drugs, be more inconspicuous.
1: Yeah.
2: Right? Everybody knows that they come in and hang out for a little while. You don't just come in, get your stuff, and leave. You stood around for like 20 minutes.
0: Yeah. I had an employee when I worked running the radio station, and I was known to be kind of willy-nilly, like, it's fine, and he would drink beer at night. And I came in the next morning, and he threw the beer bottles away after the trash people had already cleaned the trash. And now there's beer bottles in there, and I had to call him in and be like, yo, man.
1: Yeah.
0: Now I have to have this conversation with you. When you could have just thrown them in the dumpster that you walk by when you leave.
2: Right.
0: And he's like, so I can't drink beer anymore? I'm like, that's a you decision. Just don't make it where we got to have this conversation again. Right? Be more DEF.
1: Mm-hmm. We had a neighbor in the neighborhood that we lived in Indiana, before we moved back to Oklahoma, right directly across the street from us, they had a giant RV that would sit in their front yard for a long time. And one day it up and left. And it was an eyesore for sure. And the mother, the wife, came over one day, knocked at our door, and she said, "You didn't have to call the city on us." And we hadn't. It wasn't us that did it, actually.
2: But you guys got fingered for
1: it. Yeah. And I said, "Hey," you know, she was like, "My husband has been ridiculed with cancer all over his body." And I said, "I'm very sorry." And she was like, "So, you know, we were going to move it eventually." And I said,
0: that's not a plan.
1: Yeah. I was like, "Listen, it wasn't us. I couldn't care less that you had that RV sitting there." It wasn't until probably the time that we were getting ready to put our house on the market that we really started taking notice to their property. All of a sudden, they had a fire pit in their front yard. And they were up until 2, sometimes 3 in the morning working on cars, like welding and all of this in their front yard. They would have like 6 or 7 different cars in their front yard, like running like a body shop out of their house. And I'm like, what the heck is going on? So eventually we ended up calling and saying, "Hey, listen, we're putting our house on the market, and they've got a whole body shop in their front yard." And that's when they had to clean up their area. But yeah, the whole RV didn't bother us.
0: Somebody texted in, if they're in city limits, call code enforcement to see if there's anything that can be done. If they're outside of city limits, there's probably not much they can do. Another one, if it's city limits, go to a city council meeting. If out in the country, go to commissioner's meeting and bring it up. Google city ordinances or state statutes and bring those up as well. If you're concerned about mental health, maybe start with a wellness check. Hopefully that will get something started. Let's address those kind of combined. Mm-hmm. Besides a wellness check, that's a slow drip. You call code enforcement. They may come check in the next day, week or so. But in terms of where real momentum happens, it could be months.
2: Yeah. Didn't they say in the email that they called the city to see if there's anything they could do?
0: They said nothing happened, but that doesn't mean you're not in the middle of a process.
2: True that.
0: You can put a sticker on someone's door, but that doesn't make anything different.
2: Right. They can go over there and talk to the owner of the house. "Hey, man, you got to clean this up." I know, at least from what I've seen on television and stuff, that like you get so many warnings before they're like, "Okay, now we're going to cite you for having XYZ wrong with your place, for having it overgrown, for being an ice, whatever." I don't know how many of those are, though.
0: Yeah, but I would think that takes years of not paying.
2: Yeah.
0: I mean, if anything, I think at worst case scenario, they put a lien on the home.
2: Right. Mm-hmm.
0: Which, so what? I know plenty of people that are fine with getting liens on their home. They're like, "I'm not selling anyway. And if I am, it's because I have to move and I'm going to file for bankruptcy." So
2: I wonder, like, they mention a neighbor and afraid that he might have some mental illness. Isn't that what they said or something like that? I wonder if there's even a neighbor there.
1: Yeah.
0: I mean, I've known people that lived in houses in neighborhoods that didn't have the water on.
2: Right.
0: And they were just fine with it.
2: Right. Well, there's a lot more to it. The overgrownness of the yard, the trees, the pool not being cleaned out. To me, those are all signs of like an abandoned home.
1: Yeah.
2: And, you know, they can assume that there's a neighbor there, but have you ever seen him walk out? Do you hear anything coming from next door? You know? So
0: if I remember because it was a very long email, they said they had tried to talk to him, but he was not responsive.
2: Okay.
0: Kind of like the example Lindsay gave. Mm-hmm. You can go to those people and then go, "Oh, we're going to get to it." That's not a real thing.
1: Right. Right.
0: That's not a real action.
2: Right.
0: It was just words. That's hope.
2: Mm-hmm.
0: Right? And if anything, I was not going to go with "there's no one there." It's that somebody's dealing with a medical thing. And right. I think when people get elderly, they tend to just not let it go, but they tend to let it go.
2: Right. And maybe they don't have family that live close by to help them out. I'd like to think if my parents were still around, for one, that like they got to that point, that one of us boys would step in and be like, we got to clean out this yard.
1: Yeah.
2: We got to trim. We got to do something. We got to take care of our parents.
0: Yeah. The person that said about mental health and start with a wellness check, I hear you. That's good and dandy. But if they're fine and they answer the door and they tell the cops to get bent, that's it.
2: Right. Because they're just there to make sure that they're still alive.
0: Well, and they can't enter unless they think something suspicious.
2: Mm-hmm.
0: Right? They have reason to believe. They can't just kick open a door.
1: If they go and they see that it's like a hoarder's house, can they enter then?
0: Nope.
1: Really?
0: They have to have suspicion of something wrong.
2: Right.
0: And your inability to purge is not suspicious.
1: But it's an unsafe living environment.
0: By whose definition?
2: Right.
0: Tell me the city code that says you got to keep your house in order.
2: Maybe, just maybe. Let's go with the hoarder thing here.
1: Yeah.
2: And they've got dead animals inside, because that seems to be a theme with hoarders.
1: Yeah.
2: You know what I mean? Dead cat, mice, whatever. Yep. That smell of a rotting corpse would trigger enough to be like, okay, we got to go inside.
0: I think so.
2: Mm-hmm.
1: Or there's so much stuff inside that the person has fallen, can't get up.
0: Yeah.
2: But they don't know that.
1: Yes. Yeah.
0: If they can see like a foot.
2: Mm-hmm.
0: If they look through a window and they see a foot, I think that's enough.
2: Mm-hmm. But the smell of a rotting carcass, which is very distinct, would probably trigger enough to be like, okay, we got to go inside. And if he's just sitting there in his underwear watching SpongeBob, then okay.
0: Text, reasonable answer. Code enforcement and adult protective services can be your friend. Call them frequently. Make enough noise they can't ignore you. Nuclear answer. Movies have lied to us for decades. Arson is actually very difficult to prove. So as long as you don't use an accelerant like gasoline, dry leaves and grass will start a big fire just fine. Okay, don't do that. You weren't lying on the nuclear part. Don't light someone's house on fire. I don't know if it's really difficult to prove.
2: I mean, don't. If there's a broken bottle that happened to beam down a light from the sun that caused the grass and dead limbs to catch on fire. You didn't start it. You didn't start the fire.
0: Somebody said adult protective services can be your friend and call them frequently. Listen, when that becomes your thing, you're now that person. It takes over you. It becomes your project subconsciously.
2: Mm-hmm.
0: Somebody texted in, I think this is the person that wrote the email. He's young. We think he has Asperger's. Okay.
2: Yeah, I mean, what?
0: Right, so what?
2: So?
0: Yeah, like okra, so what?
2: Right.
0: Asperger's is hardly a condition that makes you incapable of taking care of things.
1: Mm-hmm. Right.
0: It's not like they're a quadriplegic and have no use of any of their limbs.
2: Right.
0: Right? Listener email from someone. We're completely at our wits' end with our neighbor. His property has been neglected for years. The yard is severely overgrown. The backyard pool has turned into a mosquito-filled swamp, and we're spending our own money treating our yard just to be outside. We're also constantly dealing with snakes we believe are coming from his property, and there's a large damaged tree hanging over our shop and classic cars that we're afraid could fall at any time. The situation inside the property seems just as bad. The garage piled with trash. There's sewage smell coming from the house, and neighbors have even heard rumors the home went without water for a period of time. Multiple complaints have been made to the city over the years, but nothing changes. At this point, we're frustrated, concerned for our own property and safety, and honestly worried the neighbor may be not mentally well. Lindsay.
1: I think you have to just call the city continuously until something is done, or move. Those are your only options, I feel like. Code enforcement, just get on the horn with the city until they come out and do something about it. Because your property value is nothing now.
0: That's not true. It's not nothing.
1: I mean, I wouldn't want to live.
0: Well, that doesn't make it there. Nothing, Linz.
1: You see that as your neighbor.
0: Okay, but that doesn't make it nothing.
1: It doesn't help at all.
0: But it doesn't make it nothing. Right? Does it diminish your property value? Maybe. Maybe people like that stuff. Gimpy, what do you think?
2: I think you've got several options here that you could explore. There's one option of not doing anything about it, dealing with it, accepting it, and moving on with your life. It is what it is. There's nothing you can do about it. Suck it up and get back to work. There's that option. You can hire somebody to come over and mow the lawn and trim the trees and clean things up, regardless of what the owner says. And if the owner comes out with a shotgun and is like, get off my lawn, then okay, that's, you know, there's somebody there. At least you then, you know, somebody is there and alive and can think at least clearly enough to raise a shotgun and run somebody off of their house. So that's an option. Hire somebody to come clean it up. Or there's a third option of going over there and cleaning it up yourself. Move your classic cars out of the way. Trim the tree branches down. Cut the grass. The pool might be a different story, but you can rent a sump pump and dump the water out of it. Pump the water out. That clears up your mosquito infestation. Okay? So there are some options you can do about it. Clearly, calling the city isn't doing anything. So it's, you know, forget about it, go on with your life, or take matters into your own hands.
0: I love when people think what happens on the other side of the fence is your responsibility or right. It's their property. They can do whatever they want. What if you move in and those people aren't there, and then those people move, and then this type of person moves in? There ain't nothing you can do. It is what it is. Of the times that I bought houses, and I have bought four, I've never been like, I don't want to live next to that. Right? If I like the house, I like the house.
2: Right. You accept your neighbors for what they are.
0: Yes. Mm-hmm. Yes. As far as what can you do in this situation, somebody texted in, I think this is a great idea. Throw some chlorine tablets over the fence into the pool to help deal with the mosquitoes. Yeah. Doesn't sound like they're using it anyway. The biggest thing that I took from it is, why are you storing classic cars under a tree that could fall down? That feels like you did that.
2: Right.
0: And then what you can do is start documenting everything. Take good notes. Take pictures. Get an arborist that says the tree has to come down. And you just want a quick fix. Mm-hmm. Right? This is a slow burn. So I think that you have to keep good documentation. Get the arborist, go to him and say, you got to take this tree down. If they don't, you can take them to small claims court. I believe Oklahoma has it's called the fence law or something like that, yeah, because of shared property lines. Okay. They have a responsibility to maintain. By the way, you can take them to small claims court and they could lose. That doesn't mean anything. Mm-hmm. But where I think you really got to get in is you need to deal with the sewage thing. If you have a sewage smell coming from the house, that is a massive health department issue. And they can act faster. Uh-huh. And get your councilman person to come over. I want you to come over. Get them involved. Be a caring to them. Mm-hmm. But there also is this empathy thing that maybe this person's not doing well. For whatever reason.
2: Yeah.
0: And you can get, you know, adult services involved or whatever. But what are you going to do when they have nobody?
2: Right.
0: What are you going to do when they take him out of his home? And he's screaming that he doesn't want to leave.
2: Right. And then stuff still gets overgrown.
0: Yeah.
2: Mosquitoes still breed. You're still dealing with the same problems. There ain't nobody living there now.
0: Yeah. And then it's wrapped up in some legal scenario.
2: Mm-hmm.
0: And it's got to play out. And it gets worse because there's no money to take care of it. The city is going to do its best, but they don't have the funds to take care of you, the house next to your house.
2: Mm-hmm.
0: It's a slow, it is a turning an aircraft carrier. So I think you either got to come to peace with it or get to working. But keep in mind, you get to working, it ain't your job. And this person can call you, the police on you, and you're trespassing.
2: Yeah.
0: Yeah, you got to come to terms, my man. And this is other than, just go talk to your neighbor. See if they need help. Can I help you? And maybe you have, but sometimes it is what it is. We got to take a break and we'll be back.
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0: Good morning. It's the Big Mad Morning Show. Listener emails. And the one we got today, somebody addicted to porn. You can always email us, show@kmod.com. This email says, I have a problem with porn, and I think it's been ruining my life for years. Obviously, nobody around me knows I do this. I had a relationship in last year because of it, and I said nothing. I start the day looking at porn while I'm in the stall at work. Sometimes I'll be late after looking at it. I'll look up, and it's been an hour. I've tried stopping more times than I can count. The guilt just makes it worse. Has anyone stopped looking at porn ever? Actually gotten out of this because it doesn't feel like something I can just decide to stop. I'm going to guess it's a dude. Tired of just being crazy.
1: You're probably right.
0: Just thinking,
1: however.
0: It could be a girl.
1: If it's not.
0: Call me.
1: All right.
0: Guy who says he's addicted to porn. Been late for looking at porn. No porn's that good.
1: No.
0: No porn's that good.
1: Unless you're just doom scrolling porn. Right? You're not watching one particular video. You're just lost in the fog.
0: I know there's porn on the on X. Mm-hmm. Is there porn on Tiki Talkie?
1: No, won't let you.
2: I don't think
1: so. No. Reddit's a good place for it too.
0: Okay.
1: Yeah.
0: Yeah. What's your source, sir? Did you submit your ID to get approved?
1: Right.
0: And if you think you have a problem, what other indicators are there for you? If no one, I mean, what are the indicators of being an addict, right? Hiding it.
1: Right.
0: Being late because of it.
1: Right. It's affecting relationships, which this they have said that has happened before.
0: I mean, I want to know, like, what that means about I had a relationship in last year because of it. What does that mean? Like, she kept saying, get off the porn, get away from the porn.
1: Right.
0: And you were like, yeah, I will. And then you didn't.
1: Right.
0: Or is she talking to you and you're, you know, seeing two human beings clean each other?
1: Yeah, that's nice.
0: Yeah. Sounds crazy, lady.
1: Yeah. Oof, man, that sucks.
0: And to roll over and open the porn in the morning.
1: Right. First thing.
0: Ooh, dog.
1: First thing. I mean, everybody's got their thing that right. they do first thing in the morning, whether it's TikTok videos.
0: Interesting.
1: Some people go to Facebook.
0: Uh-huh.
1: Some people will open up news apps. Okay.
0: Yeah.
1: Some people turn on the news on the television.
0: Yeah.
1: You know, everybody's got their thing.
0: Yeah. No, I think normal people get up and like pee.
2: Exactly.
0: Well, they get their coffee.
1: Yeah. There's a bit of a process first. I'm sure this person goes and makes the coffee, probably takes a leak first, goes and makes the coffee while the coffee's brewing. Oh, I want some boobs in my life.
0: I mean, it doesn't sound like like roll over and look at porn. Mm-hmm. To me, roll over looks at porn. That's telling me once I get up, I do X, Y, Z, and then look at that's. That's not what I hear. When I hear you roll up, like it's first thing in the morning, that means you're still in bed.
1: Top of mind. Yeah, that's never the first thing on my mind. Maybe like fourth or fifth, but never the first.
0: Wonder what medium he uses. Okay, people want to know. Never had a porn addiction, but that sounds like he needs therapy and or treatment. Dude, therapy is already a challenging thing to navigate, but then to have to navigate it on your own that you've got a porn problem.
1: Mm-hmm. Hey, you got to admit to a stranger that you got a problem.
0: You had a solution to your porn addiction and she dumped you. Get another girlfriend, brother.
1: It's not always the case. Just because you have a girlfriend, you have a wife, doesn't mean that they're satisfying you.

0: all the time doesn't mean that they're doing the things that you like.
1: Right, because maybe he was comparing to all the porn. Oh, can we try this, what I see in the porn? And maybe she was just sick of it.
2: Yeah, that's like saying, why do you watch football? You have one in the garage.
0: Right.
2: That makes no sense. They're two completely different situations. Mm-hmm. Oh, this is great. Get a flip phone.
1: Yeah.
0: Get rid of the iPad. Yeah, yeah. However, as a former addict, I can safely say you're going to find your ways regardless.
2: Yeah.
0: You've got a flip phone. Great. It's not smart anymore. All it does is, you know, send text messages and receive phone calls. Don't have any of that. The next thing you know, you're going to the library.
2: You can't look at porn at the library. I'm pretty sure they block it.
0: Well, I don't know. I've never tried. Right? Like, you can't go to Pornhub, right? But can you go to X? Can you go to Reddit?
2: Yeah, I don't know.
1: Probably
0: you know,
1: not.
0: And look it up there, because it's not necessarily a porn site.
2: No, but a lot of addicts, proximity and convenience plays a factor. I don't think what you're saying is wrong, but I think convenience makes it a little, when there's more obstacles, there's a chance for you to be like grounded and go, well, I'm trying to stop.
0: Oh, yeah. You don't know the mind of an addict.
2: No,
0: they
2: that's
0: will do
2: true.
0: Whatever. They will do whatever. That's why they're out there crawling underneath your car in the middle of the night with a Sawzall trying to get your converter. You know what I mean? They will do whatever. So it would not surprise me that there's a porn addict that takes the furthest computer in the back of the library and then sits down and then gets their fix.
2: Do you think that there is a, when you're an addict, you don't have to go full cut catalytic converter off addicted.
0: No.
2: You can be somebody who doesn't need that far and can be a, no, I'm good. Like, stop that way. Don't need to go full catalytic converter, lie, deception, a 10.
0: Yeah. Yeah. There are people out there that are like that.
2: Sure.
0: That are.
2: But you don't have to be, though, to be an addict.
0: No. They call those functioning addicts. You know what I mean? You may not be out there S&D to get your fix, but you're going to work. You're using the money from your paycheck. Your bills are still getting paid, and you're just using whatever money you got left over to get your fix.
2: Text coming in. I mean, girlfriends are great, but you know what porn never does? Have a headache or complain. It is always there when you need it. Has anyone else figured out this hack? You don't have to enter your ID info if you turn your Wi-Fi off. If I turn my Wi-Fi off, I can't access the internet.
0: No, you can still off of data.
1: Yeah.
0: But it's the same thing.
2: Oh, on your phone.
1: Mm-hmm. Yeah.
0: Mm-hmm.
2: Okay. That's not the way I read that. Like, I'm, you know, firing up my Commodore 64 to look at it. Let's try time for some AA meetings. They're for all addicts. Get rid of smartphone and switch to flip phone with no internet. I don't disagree on the AA meetings. If that's something you need, being around other addicts that have the same goal is not a bad group of people to hang out with.
0: Yeah, but that could turn the other way, too.
2: It
0: that could turn the other way, and now you've got four people sitting in a corner huddling over one phone looking at porn.
2: Yeah, but it's better than doing nothing and just spinning your wheels.
1: Right.
0: That's true.
2: Honestly, if you have that much time for porn, you aren't going enough. Get a hobby or work more hours. Mm-hmm. Staying busy can keep your mind off porn. Same concept helped me quit cigarettes. Another one. This guy's going to be so screwed when he learns you can now make your own porn with AI by using someone's picture or face swap their face onto his favorite porn scenes. Remember that story I was telling you about the owner of the Bucks who's being blackmailed?
0: Yeah.
2: That lady took pictures of him and superimposed his face on other things as the propaganda that she was going to release about him.
0: Oh, God.
2: Because she wanted $1 billion.
1: Yikes.
2: Don't be a bitch. Addiction's for pussies. You, good sir, are a subject matter expert. Listener email from a guy who says he has a problem with porn. I think it's been ruining my life for years. Obviously, nobody around me knows I do this. I had relationship in last year because of it, and I said nothing. I start the day looking at it while I'm in the stall at work. Sometimes I will be looking at it, then look up. It's been an hour. Now I'm late. I've tried stopping more times than I can count, and the guilt just makes it worse. Has anyone stopped looking at porn ever? Actually gotten out of this because it doesn't feel like something I can just decide to stop. Lindsay.
1: Someone who isn't addicted to porn, never has been.
2: For you.
1: Yeah, thanks. I like the idea of going to AA meetings or buy a flip phone, but also just staying busy. The texter that said, you aren't doing enough. Get a hobby. Work more hours. Staying busy can help get your mind off of it. Hope that helps.
2: Gimpy.
0: Man, just like with any addiction, you have to be the one to say, I'm fed up. I am enough. I've had enough. I am angry at this subject or at this, and I'm done. You have to be the one to call it quits. Can therapy help? Maybe. Can AA help? Maybe. But ultimately, in the end, whether it's cocaine, meth, alcohol, porn, whatever, you're the one who has to say, I'm done, and then stop, and then stick to it. And it's going to be hard. It's going to be a hard ride for a long time because it's always going to be there. But you got to tell yourself, anytime you're like, I'm done with porn today, and then you're like itching for it, and you're like, I just want to watch Two Girls, One Cup. You say to yourself, No, I'm not doing that. And then you keep going with your life. And then the next time it comes up, you say no. Slap your hand if you have no. I'm not doing it. Carry it around in a rolled up newspaper. You're the one who has to do it.
2: I don't disagree with anything Gimpy's saying. I think that those things that are supports like AA meetings or whatever can help. They're all tools to get this done. But you've got to decide you want to do it. I've said this before to people on the show. If you want to do something, you'll just do it. When you want to go on vacation, you figure it out. When you need gas in your car, you figure out how to get money. When you have something you want to do, you just figure it out.
0: The only one stopping you is you.
2: You're in your own way. Now, there may be a brain chemistry issue. That's a different beast. And I'm not trying to imply quitting any addictions easy. It isn't. But you got to decide. You've got to be on board with the game plan. Mm. You can't be dragging your feet. If you have to get up at 6 a.m. to quit looking at porn, get up at 6 a.m.
0: So, is that earlier or later than usual?
2: Right. And I'm just using it as a metaphor. If you're deciding you're going to do it, you just got to do it. Mm. And some days you'll get it right and most days you won't. But you got to give yourself grace and work through it. All right. We got to take a break. You can always email us, show@kmod.com.
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0: All right, so we may all owe boxer Anthony Joshua a huge thank you. Because Jake Paul has admitted the broken jaw that he suffered during the loss to Anthony Joshua in December may have ended his boxing career. The YouTuber turned boxer was stopped during December's fight after a brutal shot from former world champion Joshua. Paul said the injury is still being monitored 5 months later. He says, "We'll see what my doctor says. I'll be able to get a more accurate time frame. Or can I even fight again? That is definitely in the realm and possibilities of things that I can't do it. The jaw does feel a lot better as weeks and time goes by, but I definitely need to get cleared first to be able to spar. Most definitely, my boxing career could be over. It just depends on how the bone heals. Then also, there's a tooth missing. I'm pretty sure I'm going to have to get an implanted tooth of some sort. I'm just not sure how much time that's going to add to things, but we just have to see and figure out what the smartest thing is for me."
1: I mean, 3 to 6 months. When was that boxing match?
0: 5 months ago.
1: Yeah, like he should be 90% healed.
0: Yeah.
1: Here's what I think happened. You got punched by a real boxer.
0: Yeah.
2: Didn't like it.
1: And a man who's known for hurting people.
0: Mm-hmm.
1: And you went, whoa, this is different.
0: Yeah.
1: Because it is.
0: Yeah.
1: It is. And also, he doesn't. What else does he have to do?
2: Right.
0: Nothing. I mean, he's a billionaire.
1: Well, I mean, he proved he could box.
0: Yeah, he did.
1: Now he lost, right?
0: Yeah.
1: But he proved he could box.
0: Mm-hmm.
1: There ain't no way I'm getting in with the cage or the ring with any of those people that he fought.
0: Yeah.
1: Not a one.
0: No. And he said he has no regrets about fighting Joshua.
1: Nor should he.
0: Despite his injuries.
1: Nor should he.
0: Yeah.
1: Nor should he. You got to give this to him that I don't think he gets enough credit for. He tries things that put him out of his comfort zone.
0: Yeah.
2: Yeah. Do you think he'll go back to fighting old people now?
1: No, I think he's done.
2: Mm-hmm.
1: I think he's done. That type of training is really difficult.
2: Yeah.
1: You have to, it is your relationship.
2: Mm-hmm.
1: You got to invest 100% into it. You got to give it all your attention. They say people that do these type of sports, it's like having another kid. Like it's something you have to nurture and take care of and look after, and they jeopardize relationships over it.
0: Mm-hmm.
2: Right.
1: That can wear on you.
0: Yeah. And that's your Balls to the Wall Sports. I'm Lindsay on 97.5 KMOD.
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1: Good morning, Corbin. Happy 27th birthday to porn star Alexis Kay. She gives more than an eyeful in My Boss Banged My Box 3, Oils Well, and Ready for Fame. 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
2: Those things are big and flappy. Good morning, Corbin. 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
3: Time to tell the truth. 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No bodily fluids, nothing sexual, and don't forget, we can and will pass on a question. 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Here's Corbin and the gang with all the truth you're going to need.
0: 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He eats ramen a lot. I see him nibbling on that in the morning many times, so you can't use this as an answer, but what's your poor man luxury you will never give up?
2: Poor man luxury, huh?
0: What is your poor man luxury that you will never give up?
1: Poor man's lobster.
2: Which is?
1: Any white fish. So it could be bass. It could be any white fish that you catch out of the lake. It could be a sunfish. It could be, a smallmouth bass. And anyway, you cook it, you boil it in 7-Up, okay? And you put it in a baking dish with lots of lemon and butter and a little salt. And it tastes like lobster or crab meat. It doesn't really, at all. It's not even close.
2: But is it the butter that causes it to taste like that?
1: No, okay. It is not. It is the 7-Up that you boil it in. It's the sweetness of it. And it's delicious.
2: Okay.
1: And especially if you put it over rice.
0: Who eats lobster and rice?
1: Lobster just makes it more of a meal.
0: Sure. Gimpy.
2: Disc golf, man. Disc golf is free. Minus what you pay for the actual disc itself. But at most of the courses around town, it's free. It's good exercise. It gets you out of the house, gets you into the sun, and it's a good way to just kind of get away from it all. You know, not everybody can hop on a motorcycle and ride, you know, hundreds and hundreds of miles or whatever to free their mind. But you can grab, you only need one. That's all you really need is one disc, and you can go to the park and just get rid of everything.
0: Going to the library.
2: Okay, fine.
0: Listen, libraries are awesome. Mm-hmm. Let's just start with the obvious. Going and searching for a book you want to read.
2: Okay.
0: That just the journey of that, right? Finding that book.
2: Yeah.
0: That. They have movies you can borrow.
2: Mm-hmm.
0: They have computers you can use. Most libraries have events that happen during the week. Interviews, seminars, training, all types of stuff. And the people that work there are always super grateful. You don't have to tip them.
1: Right.
0: Libraries are awesome. I am a big advocate. And it's not because there's just so much going on around them.
2: Yeah.
0: There aren't very many places like that anymore.
2: Yeah. They are free to attend.
0: Yes.
2: Uh-huh.
0: There ain't no way you... That's...
1: Unless you don't return your book on time, then it's not free.
0: That's not... They don't do fines.
1: Oh.
0: Most libraries got rid of that a long time ago. Do you know why?
1: Why?
2: Because people weren't paying them.
0: Because it deterred going to the library.
1: Mm.
0: Yeah. Libraries for me. Tell the truth. Ask any question you want. On listener emails, do you send the clip to them or do they have to be listening to hear your response? I don't know how you... Why do you think this thing works, man? You got to be listening.
1: Yeah.
0: And if you know we do the segment and you submitted something, you know you need to be listening.
2: Yeah.
0: You'll be listening anyway.
2: Right, just to see if yours gets pulled.
0: This text says, I think Gibby likes the porn star birthday so he can look at porn at work.
2: I would do that anyway.
0: Does.
2: I have a problem.
0: He sent the email at 7:30.
1: Yeah. I was going to say, he did say, as a former addict, I was like, former?
2: Right. Yeah, well, you're always, once an addict, always an addict. Right. Kind of like the Marines.
1: Yeah.
0: Nope.
2: Once a Marine, always a Marine.
0: What was ruined when it got too popular? I'll give you one. Jelly Roll.
1: Yeah.
2: Yeah.
0: Just being honest.
1: The diabetic medicine for weight loss. The diabetic medicine for diabetes. The GLP-1s.
2: Oh, okay. Ozempics.
1: Yeah.
2: And knots.
1: Yeah.
2: Okay. Wait. Social media.
0: So it got ruined by popularity?
1: Well, it was supposed to be for diabetes. And to help people. Yeah, right.
0: Next thing I know you're going to tell me is you hate the little blue pill.
2: Hey, you leave that alone.
0: What about you, Gimpy?
2: Social media. Social media used to be all right. It was a cool way to get in touch with people that you haven't seen in a long time, see pictures, maybe you got family across the country, whatever, da-da-da-da. But it took off, got popular, spread like wildfire, and now it's just a goddamn cesspool of nothing but horrible, horrible, horrible stuff.
0: I got one for you. How about ice cream? Why is it every time there's an ice cream shop, it's so expensive and there's 900 things I got to do to get the ice cream? Like, oh, do you want gummy bears? Oh, do you want us to smash it on the ice table? Oh, do you want a waffle cone? Do you want a sugar cookie cone? Do you want sprinkles? Do you want? And you're like, I just want some ice cream, man.
2: Right.
1: Too many options.
0: Can I get vanilla? Oh, yeah, but what else are we adding? No, I just want vanilla.
1: Well, that's boring.
0: How about going to the movies? The concession stand is like Dungeons and Dragons. Like, you gotta find your way through the labyrinth.
2: Yeah. I do like the fact that a lot of theaters are serving alcohol now.
1: Well, that's to get you to go.
0: Somebody texted in, have you been to Ippin Ramen in BA on Main Street?
1: I've seen it, but I haven't been.
0: Gimpy?
2: I haven't been to any of the ramen shops here in town. The only ramen I do is smack ramen. It costs 10 cents a package.
0: How much would you pay, Gimpy, to go to a place like that and get ramen? So, like, think about what you like to order and then tell me what you think the price that you would pay for a bowl of ramen, like not the dried out noodles, water reheated,
2: like legit actual ramen with still got the noodles,
0: yes,
2: still got the water, but they're putting in actual seasonings, not all that sodium fed jive.
0: Yes,
2: putting in some kind of protein, maybe even so I can get like some shrimp in there, maybe a hard boiled egg.
1: Yeah,
2: okay. Maybe some chili peppers sprinkled on top.
0: Uh-huh. How about this? I'll name one. Spicy kakuni ramen, spicy pork belly, egg, spicy broth.
2: Okay, sounds good. I would pay $7 for that.
0: Okay.
2: And it has to be a good size serving. I have to get full off of it and stay full.
0: What about, let's do something a little normal. Wahoo chicken ramen. Grilled chicken, egg, and chicken broth. Pretty plain, right? Pretty middle of the road.
2: So just chicken, egg, and chicken broth with noodles? $3.50.
0: How about thinly sliced beef, onion, egg, pork, and a pork broth?
1: That's probably a $10 bowl.
2: Yeah, probably, and how much I'd pay for it is a different story. I'm going to say I'd pay about maybe $4.25 for that.
0: The cheapest one that of the ones that I mentioned was $14.
2: See, that's stupid, man.
0: That's why you will never go to a place like this.
2: No.
0: But it is a different type of ramen. It isn't what you get from the bag.
2: I understand that completely, but $14 is goddamn ridiculous for me to just be hungry in a couple of minutes after I'm done.
0: This looks amazing. Yeah.
2: This one with mushrooms in it, corn, and miso broth.
1: Oh, yeah.
2: Yeah. How about black garlic oil? It's bigger than the white garlic if you've ever seen it.
4: More garlic than you can handle?
2: Absolutely. You get it, you're like, whoa. Oh, this says it's closed.
4: I wonder why.
2: That explains when I went to the website. It took me to some weird Japanese porn site. I was like, whoa. Who would win in a three-way unicycle race? And who would be most likely to crash badly?
1: I have pretty decent balance. I have ridden a unicycle once in my life. I did not crash on it.
2: Tell more. Seems like an anomaly, unless it's like a trombone club thing.
1: No.
4: Or they get on their unicycles and play.
2: It feels like that tracks.
1: When did I learn? I was in Indiana.
2: You learned how to ride a unicycle. That's different than... Okay.
1: It was... I was in Indiana. I was working in South Bend at the time. And... Oh, man. It really wasn't that difficult. And it was probably in 2019. And
2: why?
1: I didn't...
2: Get to the
1: it was.
2: Girl.
1: I was at a remote, and they were doing lessons. It was like a carnival type thing.
2: I have never seen unicycle lessons.
1: Yeah.
2: What a horrible work event!
1: Yeah,
2: come out to the dealership. We're doing unicycle lessons.
1: No, it was at a carnival,
2: okay.
1: And it was fine. I was scared at first, but then I was like, "This isn't so bad." I got the hang of it pretty simply. Yeah, I think I would. I could manage that. I don't think I would crash.
2: So, again, the question is, of the three of us, who would win in a three-way unicycle race and who's most likely to crash?
1: I think badly. Corbin would probably crash because Gimpy already is, he rides a bike all the time. I know it's different, but he's got to balance a bike all the time anyway, so.
2: Gimpy.
4: Before I answer, do you have any unicycle riding experience, Corbin?
2: No.
4: Okay. So, yes, you're definitely going to be the one to crash because I, too, have unicycle riding experience.
1: Let's join the circuit.
2: You're in it, girl.
4: Yeah. Now, this was 20 years ago. This tweaker that I knew happened to have one in the back of his 77... What was that? El Camino Supersport? And I was like, that's interesting. What's that? Well, it's a unicycle. No kidding, huh? All right, let me take a gander at that thing. So we get it out, and I get up on this son of a bitch. And, you know, I gave it a good go. Did I ride far? No. But I feel I've got more experience than you do. I think Lindsay would probably outdo me. I would come in a close second. I think you would probably crash and burn first, but I do have that experience.
2: Okay. I'm not saying you guys are lying. I'm just saying I think you're probably more likely to have been bitten by a shark than to meet someone who's ridden a unicycle, and to have two of them in this goddamn room is bizarre.
4: You just won the lottery, my friend.
2: Yeah.
4: Get yourself a ticket.
2: No. I have never ridden one, but I have done a hula hoop, and I have skipped, but the last time I tried to do those, they were really hard to do. So I don't want to hear this crap that you guys have done it before. That doesn't mean anything. You know, once you learn how to ride a unicycle, you never forget. I'm going to say Lindsay, because just going with coordination in general, I feel like Lindsay's the least coordinated of the three of us.
4: Okay.
2: I could be wrong on that. We don't do a lot of coordination tests.
4: Yeah, that is true.
2: And so I'm just going off that physicality. Now, I agree they both get a checkbox for their history in the unicycle world.
0: Who would have thought we had two experts based on our criteria in unicycles?
4: All right.
0: Actually, I'm not surprised, you two dorks.
1: Did we just become best friends?
4: You know, when a unicycle nope. presents itself, you use it. You check it out.
0: No.
4: Yeah.
0: No. I literally can hear the people getting turned off by the fact that you two admitted that.
4: Like you know, somebody comes over and they got a couple of different guns. You look at one you've never shot before.
0: Do
4: you're
0: not
4: like,
0: compare.
4: Oh, man, let me shoot that
0: Do
4: real
0: not
4: quick.
0: Compare something that's in the Constitution to riding a unicycle. There is, I can't think of any two things more far apart from each other in coolness. But that being said, no. I'm good with me being crashing first, because get me off of it as soon as possible. I don't want to look any more like a dork than I'm already good at. And I'll let Gimpy win, because
4: Thanks.
0: He's got to get ahead somehow.
4: Right.
0: Yeah, no, Lindsay and Gimpy can ride a moose. Who would have guessed? No, I don't know. Not me, because I would argue less than 1% of the population has ever been on one.
1: I think there's even still pictures on my Facebook of me on a unicycle.
0: Why are you Somewhere. Bragging trying to get hits on your page? You just are fishing for people to make fun of you.
4: Uh-huh.
0: Leave her alone, Corbin. Shut up. Defending unicycle talk?
4: Uh-huh.
0: Get bent.
4: Uh-huh.
0: Did not have Lindsay as a unicycle expert on my page. I know. It makes zero sense for someone to be a unicycle expert based off our criteria. You're just jealous you can't drive one. That's it. Nailed it. Guilty as charged.
4: Uh-huh.
0: All right, we got to take a break. We'll be back.
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0: in the most hilarious way possible. We all know who Josh Dugar is, right?
1: Mm-hmm. Right.
0: He was arrested and he got sentenced for having, he got 151 months in federal prison after being convicted of receiving and possessing child sexual abuse materials. While he was in prison, he wrote not safe for work correspondence to his wife. And I got it.
1: Nice.
0: Keep in mind, he's in jail, and she knows he's in jail because he got kiddie porn. Now, to be fair, we don't know what kind of kiddie porn it was. Not that it makes it better, but they could have been 17. He could have thought they were over 18, right?
2: Yeah.
0: You hear kiddie porn, you automatically think five-year-olds. And so he would send messages to his wife, quote, "I miss you, lover. I miss being in the shower with you scrubbing. I miss watching you try on clothes. I miss watching you being sexy." He also wrote to his wife saying, "Congratulations on making the scale numbers lower than expected, and you should buy yourself something low cut." He continued by saying, "Or you can try on clothes and send me a picture of you in your bra and panties. Or try on, go to the private pool for sun. By the way, you should order a two-piece swimsuit since summer's coming soon and get something hot and fun." Bitch, you're going to jail.
2: Yeah.
0: He then signed one of the notes off by declaring his love for her, saying, "I love you forever, hugs and kisses and everything else too. XOXOXO, I love you, sexy." And then emojis for like boobs. A few days later, he sent another sign off with the same emojis in his message to his wife saying, "PS and pics ASAP as requested. Nice ones with your twos in it." If I call my wife's any anatomy a two.
1: Right.
0: Is he trying to overcompensate? Is he trying to overshoot because he got arrested for like trying to smooth it over? Like some guys think that's the way to woo your partner is to just be overly flirtatious in a sexual way.
1: Maybe so. "No, I'm not attracted to small children. I like people like you."
0: He told his wife that only one picture had come through a week later in a message. He ended by saying, "P.S. I can't wait till we can be alone again. I miss all of you. What specifically are you thinking, dreaming, fantasizing about today that you miss? I miss you and being me being us.
3: I can't control my horny level."
0: The same time, not soon after that, he was sentenced to 151 months in federal prison. Days before his sentencing, he was writing to her that he had some great ideas of what they could be doing. They include a really awesome foot rub.
1: Oh, really?
0: A back rub or something relaxing. So I know there's the joke about the foot rub or the cliche. I'm sorry, the back rub and the cliche a back rub can lead to kids, right?
1: Yeah.
0: Is that true for foot rubs too?
2: I don't think so.
1: I don't think so either. Not for me. I know everybody's different, but not right. For me.
0: Do back rubs turn you on? Me scoozies?
2: Yeah.
0: Yeah. Gimpy?
1: Yeah, I'd say so, yeah.
0: Yeah, I think there's a little bit of intimacy with that. Yeah. I don't think foot rubs are intimate. I mean, they are. Okay, here's the test. You walk into your husband's office, Lindsay, or Gimpy, your girlfriend's work, and she's getting a back rub from a man or Lindsay from a woman. Concern, like a little bit of jealousy, a little bit like, hey, whoa.
2: Oh, what the F is going on? Yeah,
1: there's a lot of that going on.
0: Yeah,
1: for sure.
0: I'm in the same boat. Yeah. You walk in and they're getting foot massages. Do you have that same contempt for the situation?
2: A little, yeah.
1: Yeah, 100%. Yes, maybe even a little more.
0: Oh. He's a self-admitted foot lover.
1: Yeah.
2: That's true.
1: Yeah. But, I mean, the thing about it is like, and maybe it's the direction, all right? You're miscusian, you're rubbing the shoulders, you can go over the shoulders and honk some bobos, right? You're rubbing the feet, you got your shoes off, the feet are getting rubbed, you're getting in between those toes, and then up the leg into the promised land.

0: Yeah.
1: You know what I'm saying? Yeah, that's why I'm like, okay.
2: Start low, work your way up.
1: Uh-huh. Get out of here.
0: Is there a massage or rub some the opposite sex can give your partner that you don't care? Because I'm just being honest. If I hear a foot massage, like she's getting a foot massage, I'll be like, that looks like you're enjoying that. Because I don't think it's going to lead to sex.
1: Mm-hmm. Okay. Yeah.
0: Because I don't think a foot massage leads to sex. Mm-hmm. Mm-hmm. A back one, I'm with you. Right. Hand massage?
1: Lindsay?
2: No. You can give a hand massage.
0: You just got to make sure we word that carefully.
2: Right.
0: Gimpy?
1: I do call them handies because after my motorcycle accident, my hand has never been the same. So I need somebody besides myself to rub it out for me because my little hand just doesn't cover the surface and doesn't get in there. And now, will I just go to any person and be like, hey, can I get a little hand action here because, you know, I can't do it? No, I won't just go to anybody. I might ask Lindsay because,
2: flattered.
1: We're close like that.
0: Are you?
1: You know, I would ask Corbin because we've been together for so long. I asked my brother to do it for me. It's not gay. It's just I need help.
0: Give me pleasure, yeah.
1: Yes, I need help because my little hand can't do it. But, yeah, I don't. If I walked into her office, right, and somebody else was rubbing her hand like that, just a hand massage, I wouldn't. I would still raise an eyebrow, but not quite like I would back massage, shoulder, foot massage.
0: Okay, so part of me thinks the idea if I hear her enjoying it, I might not like it.
1: Okay.
0: Any massage. Like, if you do a couple's massage and you hear your partner going, oh.
1: Right. Sounds that you've never heard before.
0: One you're okay with. But if they continue to do it,
1: uh-huh.
0: You're like, what's going on?
1: Yeah.
0: Then they should enjoy it.
2: Yeah, I was going to say, you want them to enjoy it, though.
1: Yeah.
0: That's a weird thing, the statement to make. So you're okay. You're in a couple's massage. Woman's giving your husband the massage, and he's like, oh, God. Yes.
2: But I'm right there, and I'm probably making the same sounds.
0: That's not, but now you're adding something. I'm asking you the simple question.
2: Yeah.
0: He makes groaning sounds that are okay, that you've never heard before, if pleasure. Mm. You don't have a problem with it. But
2: no,
0: you do if he's in the office.
2: Yeah.
0: You're right there, too.
2: Yeah.
1: I think with a couple's massage, that's what they're paid to do.
2: Right.
1: They're paid to rub you. They're paid to make you feel better. They're paid to get into those deep spots that make you go, oh,
2: yep.
1: God.
2: Professional. Oh.
1: There's a difference.
0: So a hooker.
1: Yes.
0: So a hooker would be fine.
2: No.
0: Because they're professional. Well, they're professional.
1: Oh, they're rubbing other.
0: But they're professional. Yeah. She said professional.
1: Uh-huh.
2: It's not a masseuse.
1: Right.
0: It's giving pleasure.
1: Mm-hmm.
2: Yeah.
0: I think if I heard the moans and groans, I'd be like, ew.
1: From a couple's massage.
0: I mean, I just know the different sound.
1: Uh-huh.
0: There's a different sound of muscle release, mm-hmm. right? Like getting a back massage. And then there's sexual sounds.
1: Then there's muscle release.
0: So if I hear these sexual sounds, mm-hmm. I may go, what? And if I'm being honest, I don't love couples massages.
1: Never.
0: I don't really love massages.
1: Mm.
0: Only because I'm not good at directing you where I need the adjustment.
1: Okay. Lower.
0: Yeah.
1: Lower.
0: Left, left. Too far. A little bit over. You know what I mean?
2: But you're just not comfortable getting a massage then.
0: No, I've had massages that are comfortable, but I'm not good at giving instruction on like what I need done.
2: Mm.
0: Right? And they're like, where do you need work on?
1: You just say everywhere.
2: Yeah, that's what I say. Yeah. Everywhere.
0: Yeah, but then they're using their forearm on my buttocks.
2: Hell
0: and I'm like,
2: yeah.
0: I just...
2: Mm-hmm.
1: I've never had one. I've never had a professional massage from a masseuse.
2: Oh.
1: It's only been, significant others or whatever. That's it. I wouldn't mind.
0: It is a weird thing that there's something you do for intimacy with your partner that you also will do in a dark room with a stranger.
1: And for an extra $50.
0: Right? It is kind of a weird thing.
1: Mm-hmm.
0: And I never know, like, what if I fart? I don't know. Like, I just get my internal talk gets all jacked up.
1: Yeah. I think some cases you got to let your guard down like that. And if you happen to let one rip, it is what it is. I'm sure they're used to it.
0: Yeah.
1: Yeah.
0: Yeah. I usually care about other people's feelings. That might be shocking to people. Mm-hmm. So I typically am not going to be like farting, be like, yeah, deal with it. It's your job.
1: Well, right. No, you apologize and be like, I'm sorry, my bad. I'll let that one escape.
2: And then they're like, it happens all the time.
0: Which they're going to say. They're trying to work for a tip.
2: Right.
0: Yeah. I don't know how I would feel about that. But these letters from Josh Duggar to his wife, wow.
1: Mm-hmm. Isn't he supposed to be like at least going up for release this year?
0: He got 151 months, so I doubt it.
1: I keep seeing something online. Take it for what you want.
0: It might be one of the other ones.
1: Kim and how many of these guys are in jail?
2: Well, there's 25 kids
0: total,
2: there's
0: a ton of kids. So.
1: Okay, yeah.
0: I believe two of them got in trouble.
1: Yeah. One of them just recently.
2: Yeah.
1: Right? And I think this is the one that at least I keep seeing. It's like him, Jared Fogle, and the Selena, president of her fan club. They're all up for...
0: She got denied.
1: ...parole this year.
0: Yeah, she got denied.
1: So she's been denied already.
0: At least that's what was in the email. Somebody texted and said, my foot rubs are definitely intimate. I use my tongue. That's so gross. Did you see the story of the guy who got attacked at the farmer's market? And he was a Jehovah's Witness, handing out stuff, doing what Jehovah's Witnesses do.
2: Yeah.
0: And the guy came up with like a lawnmower-sized blade.
2: Ooh.
0: And cut him across the face.
2: Oh, my God.
1: Wow.
2: That's awful.
0: Yes. Yes.
2: But I thought they were supposed to come to your house.
0: No. I mean, they can do that.
2: Yeah.
0: But I know of the people I know that are Jehovah's Witnesses, they have set up in parks. And
1: they're just trying to get anybody that they can.
0: Yeah, spread the word, man.
1: Mm-hmm. Mm-hmm.
0: Recruit.
1: That sucks.
0: And yeah.
1: You're just trying to spread the word, spread the gospel, and you're taking damn hatchets to the face.
0: Yeah.
1: Machetes.
0: Yeah. And the poor guy, like, just trying to do his thing. He's still in the hospital now, recovering. And some Good Samaritans jumped in and like, tackled the guy. Police said it happened so fast, he never even saw the suspect approaching him. Witnesses say the Jehovah's Witness and had a cart and was handing out free flyers just outside the market when he was attacked. They said the machete was about the size of a lawnmower blade.
2: Mm.
0: And it was very heavy. Police say the man was outside the market and thought his sister was in some sort of trouble. That's why he was there with his machete.
1: Mm-hmm.
0: Apparently, the woman's brother believed that she was in some jeopardy, which she was not. So for whatever, he thought there was a problem. He came up with his improvised machete. And four people jumped on him and held him down. But police say even after that, they put him in cuffs. He still fought with officers.
1: Wow.
0: This says, clearly many of those in our homeless community suffer from mental illness, some with addiction. So that's a key factor for maybe the behaving poorly. Just like anybody else, their homelessness is a status for them. It is a status for them. It is a living status. But we also have problems with those whose homes that are also out there committing violent acts. So you have to take everything into totality. That makes sense, right? Instead of it's saying like, hey, some people, this is what they do. And then some people that are in those communities, just like in any community, have some mental problems. They say the guy has been arrested in the past for misdemeanor carrying a weapon and having drugs. The guy had surgery Saturday and is still in the hospital.
1: Dang.
0: Just at the farmer's market, man, trying to get some homemade soap and some botanical fruit juice. Horrible, man.
2: Yeah.
0: All right, we got to take a break. We'll be back.
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0: 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Time to find out what everybody learned. Lindsay, what did you learn today?
1: I learned that Gimpy will let you in the back, but then call you an intruder. And I also learned that Gimpy relies on his closest friends or his brother for handies.
0: Gimpy, what'd you learn today?
2: Yeah, that's true. I learned Corbin's a narc. And I also learned you don't know somebody's addicted to porn until you shake a sticky hand.
0: I learned a guy showed up and announced he was going to get in Gimpy's backyard and his dog got stiff. And I also learned, why is it no surprise that the band trombone player and the black trench coat guy, Jenko guy, are also unicyclists, which is shocking because neither one of these two can stay in line. Aww. It's Corbin saying, make sure that dishwasher is loaded right.
1: It's Lindsay, stop tracking my cycle.
2: This is Gimpy, and I'm...

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Tulsa's Rock Station, 97.5 KMOD. We're going to get started up with another two for today. It's Two for Tuesday. Two songs back to back from your favorite KMOD artist. We'll do some Puddle of Mud. I will take requests here in just a few minutes. Man.

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0: 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Two songs back-to-back from your favorites, KMOD artist. So if you want to put something in, find me on social at DJ Mel Taylor. 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You can send me a message at any time. Also today, every hour, a chance for you to win $1,000. The word this hour is coin, by the way. C-O-I-N, if you want to put that in on our website. If you haven't already, $1,000 would be nice. And today, just mind you, I was talking yesterday how I had an ear issue and I couldn't hear. I went and spent like $180. I got that washed out and I can hear today. I mean, it was brutal yesterday. It was hard to even talk. But today, back in action for you. So let me get you some tunes on. We'll take a look at your national calendar here in just a few minutes. And my next two first, Metallica.
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0: Tulsa's Rock Station, 97.5 KMOD. Let's take a look today at your random facts. The first British group to debut at number one on the Billboard 200 was actually the first album, One Direction. That was 2012. No British act has done it since, with the exception of Zayn Malik and Harry Styles from One Direction. But these were their debut solo albums. Sylvester Stallone asked Queen for the rights to use Another One Bites the Dust for Rocky III, but they kindly declined. So he asked Survivor to write a song, and that's where Eye of the Tiger came. The term fridge doesn't come from refrigerator. It actually comes from Frigidaire, the company that produced the very first self-contained refrigerators in 1919. Many Americans called all refrigerators Frigidaire or fridges. And the Guinness Book of World Records exists because the director of Guinness Breweries had an argument in 1951 over which bird is faster, the golden plover or the red grouse. And he said, you know what, we need a book to settle bar arguments. So that's why he created the Guinness Book of World Records. And the fastest bird is the golden plover, by the way.
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I'm going to add this hour look at your random facts for the day. How did the Guinness World Book of Records actually start? Sylvester Stallone wanted a different song for Rocky III. Do you know what it was? And where does the term fridge actually come from? We are Tulsa Rock Station, 97.5 KM.

0: Tulsa's Rock Station, 97.5 KMOD. Let's take a look today at your random facts. The first British group to debut at number one on the Billboard 200 was actually the first album, One Direction. That was 2012. No British act has done it since, with the exception of Zayn Malik and Harry Styles from One Direction. But these were their debut solo albums. Sylvester Stallone asked Queen for the rights to use Another One Bites the Dust for Rocky III, but they kindly declined. So he asked Survivor to write a song, and that's where Eye of the Tiger came. The term fridge doesn't come from refrigerator. It actually comes from Frigidaire, the company that produced the very first self-contained refrigerators in 1919. Many Americans called all refrigerators Frigidaire or fridges. And the Guinness Book of World Records exists because the director of Guinness Breweries had an argument in 1951 over which bird is faster, the golden plover or the red grouse. And he said, you know what? We need a book to settle bar arguments. So that's why he created the Guinness Book of World Records. And the fastest bird is the golden plover, by the way.
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0: System of a Down with a Lonely Day on Tulsa's Rock Station, 97.5 KMOD. Man, I don't play that song very often. Thank you, Dan, for your request today. 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
1: Do you remember the guy in Florida who allegedly stole and then swallowed the Tiffany diamond earrings? Well, you know, a few days later, I guess he had relieved them. 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

coming up this hour. We'll talk Memorial Day weekend and just how many people are planning to travel. What are those numbers? I'll tell you what, it's very high. You're going to hit a record this year. It is Tulsa Rock Station, 97.5 KMO.

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0: Tulsa's Rock Station, 97.5 KMOD. So you got Memorial Day weekend. I mean, it's coming quick. And I would assume that if you are going to be doing any traveling or things like that, it's probably figuring it out sooner than later. Apparently, we're going to hit some records this year. Over 45 million Americans are expected to travel 50-plus miles from May 21st through the 25th. The most congested time will be the beginning, 21st and the 22nd. High-spending holiday despite the high fuel cost. Average gas, $4.52 a gallon. Domestic flights cost 6% lower, actually, for whatever reason, than last year. About 39.1 million will be driving and 3.6 million will be flying. So either way, it doesn't matter. Pack your patience, as I always like to say. The biggest destinations for this year include Seattle, New York, and Orlando when looking domestic. International hotspots, Rome, Paris, and Vancouver, Canada. I've never thought to fly international for Memorial Day weekend, but there you go. It's coming quick.
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0: in Tulsa's Rock Station, 97.5 KMOD. It's Mel Taylor. And if you missed $1,000 keyword for the 12-hour, it's deposit, D-E-P-O-S-I-T, deposit. 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I mean, I don't know, you could be $1,000 richer. 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And we have a chance for you to go see them at Barclays Center on the 30th of September. 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

What if you found a fanny pack full of cash? What would you do? I got a pretty crazy story coming up here in just a few minutes. It's not crazy as in lots of things happening, but a guy found it, and I'll tell you what he decided to do. 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

0: Tulsa's Rock Station, 97.5 KMOD. This is kind of one of those stories, like, what would you do? This guy at a Wawa, all right, in Florida, Riviera Beach, went to the bathroom and he saw a fanny pack was like hanging on the safety rail in the stall. And so he grabbed it. He started looking for the owner. After not being successful, he opened it to look for a form of ID. He went to the police station, you know, and said, hey, I found this. Or maybe he called them. And apparently the guy who had lost it did report it stolen or lost. He wasn't really sure. And anyhow, I don't know about you, but if I had a fanny pack full of cash, I'd be keeping that on me or inside my vehicle or something. But apparently turns out it had 30 grand in cash inside. And so the cops, they called him and said, hey, this is where you can meet the guy. They hugged. He cried. Not sure why he had 30 grand in a fanny pack, but he got it back. I mean, that's a full feel-good story if there are still good people in the world. What would you have done with that 30,000 bucks? Let's put it out there.
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0: See there on Tulsa's Rock Station, 97.5 KMOD. We got tickets for See There. I'll tell you how you can win here in just a minute. But if you missed the $1,000 keyword for the 1 hour today, it's win, W-I-N. You can put that in at KMOD.com. And who knows, you could get a phone call from an unknown number next hour. And if that's the case, it could be us calling to tell you are the winner. And you got to answer the phone. Now, back to Seether. They're going to be in town at the BOK Center in October with Stained, and it's like the Break the Cycle tour. Anyhow, if you want to go to the show and you're on our website already, click on Contest. We've got tickets there, too, for Rocklahoma. We've got Black Crowes, Guns N' Roses, 3 Days Grace, Breaking Benjamin, Five Finger Death Punch. We've got some really cool things up for grabs. And I always say, just go get signed up for everything. Why not? You've already done that? Awesome. Make sure you keep checking back, though, because we add things during the week.
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this hour, we'll take a look at your rock and music news for the day. We'll talk Metallica breaking a concert record. Plus, Flea defines the Red Hot Chili Peppers with one song. And we'll talk the American Music Awards coming up at the end of the month. We are Tulsa's Rock Station 97.

0: Saturday, but not too much. They sold it to Warner Music Group for over $300 million. The deal includes 13 studio albums, decades of hit songs that have generated, I mean, I guess on average about $26 million annually. The sale added the band to the list of rock legends, capitalizing on their musical legacies. And as it happens, Chili Peppers are working on a new album. Bassist Flea and guitarist John Frusciante are collaborating on some new music at Frusciante's home studio. So that would be next. So we shall wait and see. If you missed $1,000 keyword for the 2 o'clock hour today, by the way, you still have time to put it in. It's family. Put that in at KMOD.com. And who knows, you could be $1,000 richer.
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good smell. I'm about to get out of here. You got J-Rod and Nick take care of you this afternoon with another keyword for $1,000. Gonna happen just a little after 3 o'clock. 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

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It's J-Rod. It's a 2 for Tuesday, so we've got you covered with Black Sabbath and Ozzy Osbourne. Now, we're going to do more of these. Plus, after 4 o'clock, we got another keyword coming up that could win you $1,000 to rock the bank. And what are 4 words that describes your marriage? It's a busy afternoon today. It's 97.5 KMOD with the Rocklahoma artist STP Now. 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

0: 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Now, there are four words you use to describe your marriage. What are they? 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Blanked. 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
1: Cemetery Jack speaking.
2: This Jack Criswell?
1: Yeah.
2: Jack, listen, this here is R.D. Mercer. You in charge of keeping up that cemetery down there?
1: Yeah, you bet.
2: Well, listen, I got you the fella that I'm getting ready to get sideways of. I was down here visiting my cousins. I'm from Ardmore. I was down here visiting my cousins. And they was telling me that the last time they was out there at the graveyard, that the boys that was taking care of the maintenance over there was what they was doing was taking a leak on my Uncle Jesse's grave out there. That's being disrespectful. And I don't appreciate it, none.
1: Well, I find that very hard to believe.
2: They said they seen you out there doing it. You and some of your fellas is working on that thing out there taking a leak.
1: Whoever that was, they lied to you.
2: No, they didn't lie to me a bit. I guarantee you they ain't. There's church-going women, and they seen you out there. They was putting pansies on their relatives' graves, and they seen it happening.
1: And who was it?
2: They said it was you and some fellas out there you had working for you was drinking beer and telling loud, nasty jokes and dancing around, and then they was taking a whiz out there.
1: What's your name, sir?
2: R.D. By God Mercer. Now, Uncle Jesse Mercer, he's a World War I hero. He's the northeast corner of that cemetery. The headstone's got a collie dog on the top of it.
1: And that's here at Lawn Cemetery?
2: Damn right, in the northeast corner over
1: there. Who was that said they saw that?
2: That's Inez Roundtree. Now, Uncle Jesse was a World War I hero down there, Criswell. He was in charge of the collie dog troops.
1: Inez Roundtree lives here in Cordell?
2: Huh?
1: This Inez Roundtree lives here in Cordell?
2: Lives outside of town on the highway.
1: Okay.
2: And he'd liberated a French village of Voulaix-de-Loup down there in World War I.
1: Is she in the phone book, is she?
2: What?
1: She's listed in the phone book?
2: I don't know. It don't make a damn bit of difference. There's somebody down there.
3: Oh, boy.
2: Yep.
3: He's on the run.
2: He's a little whizzed off.
1: Cemetery Jack speaking.
2: How'd you like a country ass whooping?
1: Why don't you just come on out and we'll talk about it?
2: I guarantee you, it ain't nobody going to take a leak on my great Uncle Jesse's grave and then hang up on me.
1: That hasn't happened, sir.
2: I guarantee
1: that
2: it,
1: has
2: done.
1: Not
2: Inez,
1: happened.
2: Inez ain't
1: that
2: a liar.
1: That has not happened.
2: Well, she'd seen it.
1: That has not happened. Do you hear me?
2: How big an old boy are you?
1: That has not happened.
2: Where are you at right
1: now? That has not happened.
2: I guarantee you, I'm getting ready to plant somebody back 6 foot under. I got me a pine box full of ass whoop. I'm getting ready to...
1: Well, you just bring it on out here.
2: I guarantee you, I'll cart it right with me.
1: Bring it on out here.
2: How long are you going to be there?
1: I live here.
2: You live there?
1: That's right.
2: Well,
1: I live here.
2: Well, you're going to be about 6 feet below where you're at right now.
1: There's no beer drinking going on, and there's never been any graves picked on for the 2 years I've been here.
2: Well, you...
1: And anybody that says any difference, nothing but a damn liar.
2: Well, I guarantee, how big an old boy are you? We're going to need us a plot before this is over with. You know that, don't you?
1: Cemetery Jack speaking.
2: Listen, I tell you what, I'm going to come by there this afternoon. Are you down there all day?
1: Yes, sir.
2: All righty. Well, I'm coming down there today, and I'm getting ready to take care of this one way or the other.
1: Whatever you say.
2: Well, I got that uncle down there. He's buried with his collie dog, Roosevelt, down there, and you've been whizzing on his grave.
1: What's his name?
2: My uncle's name, great uncle, Jesse Mercer.
1: Jesse Mercer.
2: Jesse Mercer.
1: M-E-R-C-E-R.
2: That's right. And I was getting ready. How big an old boy are you?
1: Big enough to take care of this, I'm plenty sure.
2: Well, I don't know about that.
1: Well, we'll see when you get here.
2: Yeah.
1: If you got the show up.
2: Well, I don't. Then we're going to have to get him back on the phone again.
1: Cemetery Jack speaking.
2: Listen, I decided I called a buddy of mine. I think I'm going to stop by and pick him up on my way out there. He owns a music store down there in Waterford, and I'm going to pick him up and come down there with him. I'm going to pick... I'm picking Harold up, and I'm coming down there, and there's going to be a tag team event.
4: Jack. Jack, this is Brent, man.
1: And you're probably calling me on my 800 number, too, ain't you?
2: right. Yeah, it's your dime. What are you doing down there whizzing on war veterans' graves? I just want you to know there, Jack, it weren't no mausoleum. That's just a plain grave down there.
0: Roy. Damn. 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

97.5 KMOD with your chance to rock the bank and win $1,000 right now. You would be what's called hood rich, or at least be able to afford gas for another week. This hour's keyword is rich. Take it to KMOD.

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1: Wow, I actually won.
0: 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You answered. 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

hot pursuit and fiery auto crashes. Some will die in hot pursuit while sifting through my ashes. 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
1: 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The green light flashes, the flags go up, churning

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It's J-Rod. 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And you might want to talk about when you should talk about it with that certain someone you're dating.